0: bad coach look good.
1: Oh, yeah. I'll give this testimony to Reece Walsh. So Lee Breers, he was a great British international. He's coaching at the moment. He's coaching at Warrington Super League for years. He came over to coach the Brisbane Broncos. And I asked him when he came with the Broncos, they played the Warriors. I saw him in a pub down in Napier. And I asked him, what's Reece Walsh like? And he said, oh, mate. He said, when I came from the UK, didn't know anybody, new to the team. Reece got my number off one of the coaches, texted me to make sure I was settling in okay, kept checking in on me, you know, took us out for a coffee. Like, he's just, like, for a young player to think about that, here's a coach who's moved from overseas, how can I... Good, you know, human. How can I help this guy out? Yeah, thoughtful. And like you said, there's so much going on for this guy. For him to take, like, have the mindset to kind of take a step back and be able to help someone like that, I thought that was
0: which
1: awesome.
0: Which means it was, and I always play that back to the parents, right? Mm. Parents have done a good job. No matter what the situation was, parents have done a great job. And so the question still remains, a 14-12 win, only six, mate, only six off the eight. Mm. Come on. If they continue to play like that, you've got to be a chance. You've got to put a little bit of money on making them eight.
1: Yeah.
0: Don't
1: well,
0: you?
1: I thought, when I looked at the table before that game, I didn't count them as contenders because I thought they're up against Penrith, they'll probably lose. So when I looked at the table, I went, okay, these are the teams with ambitions of making finals. Penrith at one, right down to the Tigers at 13th. And the Tigers are 6 points out the eight as well. And they've got a game against the Bulldogs. If they lose that, they'll probably sayonara. So they're similar position. They just got to win every game now. And this is why, as I was saying, this is why it's so entertaining this time of year.
0: The thing you know about the Broncos, though, that they are stacked, and they had a pretty much close to a full team, right?
1: Mm-hmm.
0: And when you got, you know, when you've got the centres like they've got, and Shibasaki and co, mm-hmm. and when they're on and they're getting enough ball, they put the fear of God into any defensive line.
1: Yeah.
0: And I think, and that, is it Willison?
1: Yeah.
0: The big kid they want to put on a massive contract. You go, it wouldn't surprise me, regardless of having lost eight before that match, that they go all the way. Not to win the title, but yeah. What did you say? What did you say to me? Hey.
2: That was just private between you two, but you know, seeing as you brought me in the conversation.
0: Hello, Jacob.
2: I would love to talk about Reece Walsh a bit more. Like, why are you getting deja vu from last year? And why is Reece Walsh sort of only given the leash at the back end of the season?
0: Well, let off the leash,
2: Oh yeah, exactly. Like, are they trying to sort of manage him through the season? Like, he's a bit feast or famine. Are they trying to play more through Reynolds and the halves that they've got?
1: I think earlier this year they have tried to play through him and it hasn't come off. Like I said, it's risky the way that he plays. And if teams haven't figured out, the risk is even higher because it's such low percentage, some of the stuff that he's trying to do out there. But that was just a night where it came off. And we saw it last year where everything just goes your way. That run that they had through the finals into the grand final last year, I haven't seen that for a long time, probably since Jared Hayne, maybe 2010, something like that.
0: Oh, wow.
1: 2009.
0: That's a good memory, that 2010 run by the Para.
1: 2009, I think it was, yeah. But they were good in 2010 as well. But
0: Now, you're thinking about our guest this afternoon, Jason Nightingale, 2010, Dragons, scores two tries in the final.
1: That's right.
0: We talked about till 1 o'clock this afternoon, don't we? Jason Nightingale, gosh, 268 games. How many did you play?
1: I was in the one-somethings, 150s, 160s.
0: What's the body like after is that including Super League?
1: Yeah, that's including Super League.
0: What's the body like after 150 games, even 100 games?
1: Oh, man.
0: I mean, Tom Malolo, 300 games.
1: That's crazy. And I think it depends on some of the injuries that you pick up along the way. Mm-hmm. You know, some people have... you know, maybe a bicep or a hamstring that might keep them sidelined for a long time, but it kind of protects them as well. You're not putting your body in harm's way for that amount of time too. So sometimes, like, I'll use Anthony Minicello as an example. He had that back injury near the back end of his career, and he hardly played for 2 or 3 years, which put another 2 or 3 years on the back end.
0: Minicello.
1: So he kind of preserved himself a little bit.
0: One of the great players, Minicello.
1: Oh, he's great, wasn't he?
0: Remember the wraparound try? How they perfected that wraparound?
1: Yeah.
0: At fullback?
1: I haven't seen that since.
0: You know what? You know Wayne Smith, the doctor, All Black coach. I'm gonna blow smoke up my bum just a little bit here. Not much. He rang me one day when I was doing the footy for Sky, and he said, that wraparound move by the Roosters, can you send us that? I said, what, for the All Blacks? He went, yeah. I said, sure enough. Send it to

0: sent me an All Blacks polo. He did, actually. Didn't last long. Not a big fan. 0800 150811, 0800 150811, 8833. We're going to talk to Dino. We're going to have a chat to him. Hey, Dino, how are you?
1: Yeah, good guys, yourselves?
0: Excellent.
2: Going great, mate.
1: Yeah, well, same as you. Yeah, Joe, I had a laugh, actually. That bloody farming thing was on before you guys, and their intro song was a Dolly Parton number. And I don't know what it was, but it was good. It was a perfect song to sum up the Broncos. I mean, I don't really follow too much league, but I love Reece Love, you know. They're the same clone, talented young buggers that put bums on seats. Mm. Good looking as hell. They don't make a pretty enough biscuit. That's the sad thing. They can't get a donut out of that. But, you know, that's what sport needs, isn't it? It's just what they need. And I think Reynolds, for me, like, now that he's back, he's massive for the Broncos, and they've got class all over the field. So you don't want to play them. You know what I mean? That's how I judge it. When I do a multi or something, I look at it and I think, well, who do I want to play? I don't want to play them. And I think now the change tacked onto the All Blacks, I wrote down, like last year, honestly, I thought Artie Savio was our only world-class player. And even though we're only like two games in this year, I think I've got about six.
0: Who are they?
1: You know, I put Ethan de Groot up. I think he's just massively improved this year in Super Rugby. Mm. Massively. Like this tour of South Africa, I think it's a perfect timing for him. I hope Tamati Williams, by the way, is listening and is getting better, because, man, he would have been bloody useful over there. But he'll be back. Definitely Artie. Cam Roygaard. I'll put Ruben Love in there now. I said it last year, I thought he could potentially be the best we've ever seen. He has everything, absolutely everything. And Geordie Barrett, definitely, and Will Jordan. So how many is that?
0: And handful, but do you think they deserve real favouritism? Like the TAB have got them at 125 for the win, in Ireland at 380. Do you think they're being a bit unfair to Ireland, or is that just good money?
1: No, not at all. I mean, Ireland are a good side. They've always been a good side. They're not a great side. And I reckon, honestly, if we weren't leaking that early try, I'd go 42-6. But I think it'll be 42-12. But that's fine.
0: Hey, can I ask a question about that? Yep. You mentioned leaking. 2 weeks in a row, they leaked the first try. What do you think you put that down to?
1: Yeah, I don't know. Like, I think very similar where they're going through as well. Like, if you look at that, like, Quintupiah, for me, I think there's two jerseys we haven't got right yet, and that is a worry at the stage of this preparation for World Cup. We're at a 6-13. Now, for me, I've said it for years, I don't know why Geordie Barrett doesn't go out one. Quinn's a 12. Mm. He's a brilliant 12. I think the 13 moving forward is going to be Josh Morvey. That's just my opinion. I just think he's got all the skills to be the next Conrad Smith. And it could be miles away, but you've got to get them all on the field, and they moved Damien, and that's worked. So honestly, I don't know, but it's a similar area. They've both gone through early as in the midfield. So, and it's hard to defend there. Like, I was always into Rico about him. You know, he defended brilliantly. I never ever questioned his defensive ability, but his distribution ability, which is a massive part of playing 13 in Union, he just doesn't have it. Mm. He could have been, who knows, at 11 if they had left the bugger there. I feel sorry for him. Honestly, I feel sorry for him. But, yeah, it's just a waste.
2: Yeah, I think, for me. I think some of those

So if you're going to go over to South Africa and play ABC South Africa, I've seen that thing on Facecloth the other day. South Africa number one, New Zealand number two, South Africa B number three, Ireland number four, South Africa C number five, and it's true. Yeah. They've just got that much depth. Like, they're playing a 20-year-old 10 on Saturday or Sunday, whenever it is. We'd never think of that. We're still carting around Bowden Barrett. God bless him. Brilliant player 6 years ago.

0: got to remember the team. Beauden Barrett, not even on the squad, going to be running the water again with the mic. What do you make of that? If I'm a high performing athlete and probably still can perform at the highest level, would you be happy carrying the water and being part of the team? I think that's why Dave Rennie wants him in there, to be that older guiding light. Do you like, what would you, if you were Beauden, what would you be thinking?
1: Oh, you wouldn't be happy, but I think he probably a little bit of acceptance there around what his new role might be. When you look at Ruben Love coming in as the number 10 now, there's going to be, you know, a little transition period, a little passing of the torch perhaps. Yeah. And I'm trying to think back because my memory's not great, but what was it like for Beauden when he came through? You know, who was the number 10 that moved over for him, and did they...
0: Carter. Was
1: Carter there in the squad, you know, playing a similar role?
0: I can never remember Carter regularly carting the water out, so to speak. But it's an interesting one for me. I just wonder whether it's contractually, and he's already thinking about maybe going offshore. But I've been told he'll get game time in South Africa. And I wonder whether we're building towards South Africa. You mentioned it yourself, you know, Tupovai coming to six. Big, big bodies. Aiden is on the line from Wellington. Hey, Aiden.

2024, I think it was, when he came on against England, and he was just a machine. And that's what he's capable of, and that's, I'm hoping, is what Rennie's going to get out of him. You know, a big body that bullies the opposition, and you know, we've got two magnificent Lucys sitting on the bench that are going to come on. In

0: can take away from that conversation. So I prefer the straight-up approach. Yep. Aiden, you mentioned some of the big bodies, and I'm looking at this All Black squad. I'm looking at the Springbok squad. You know, it makes me think of Big Will Skelton for Australia last year. He came into that team, bigger body, changed the whole dynamic of the way that their forward pack went about things. Do you think the All Blacks are big enough at the moment? Do you think we're undervaluing what size, what impact it can have to have those big bodies?
1: I think we are, because I think if you look to pack a team too much with mass, I think you lose a lot of speed around the park. You know, when you look at guys, I mean, I look at Signa last week, he's a lot bigger when you see him in person. But I was concerned, especially going to South Africa and going up against these, you know, the boxers are just, I don't know what they're feeding them over there, but God, they are big human beings. And we need to move them, not only around the park chasing us, we need to move them off the ball physically, and we need to be carrying past the advantage line in order to have these guys backpedaling and working hard going against them. So I think, in my opinion, I think that we've got it right. I think we are big enough, because when you get

0: about that, but I don't think they care, really. Fact of the matter is, sell out stadium, sell out for the rest of the season. The tally will take care of itself. 12:20, we'll talk to Steve in just a moment. He wants to have a little chat about the World Cup. And game over. Game over. New Zealand win by 6 wickets. That's 2-1 in the best of five in favour of the Black Caps.
1: Millsy and Guy.
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11: 12:25 with Stephen McIver in for Staffy and Jello in the house. Well, Steve in Auckland is on the line. Hey, bud, how are you?
12: Yeah, not too bad, Steve and Jello. Hope you guys are well. I've got a point on the rugby, but just on the football first, have you guys been sort of surprised at the action, the reaction of it? Like, I really wanted England to do well in this World Cup, and I was hoping they'd get to the final, more because of their supporters. You know, some of the images that we've got from America with these supporters, how they've really hit behind their team, and of course, the Norwegian supporters. But I've actually been really staggered by the reaction of some of the pundits over there. Like, I don't know if you guys...
11: The reaction to the loss by England.
12: The reaction to the loss.
11: That was always going to happen because, you know, they think they're the best footballing nation in the world, and then when it inevitably happens, they don't make the final, then it's all, they break it down as much as they can. I'm not surprised. I mean, you're talking about a country that has like the Daily Mail and the Daily Telegraph, who are just grubby little clickbait papers, and that don't really give it. They love their footy. You can't deny it. Anyone that has a national game is football, you can't deny it, but it doesn't surprise me at all. What has surprised me is with 48 teams, how good the football has been across the whole tournament, Steve.
12: Oh, 100%. I'm more of a rugby man, and I follow the league, but the football, you know, I know it rolls around every 4 years, and you're watching the best players in the world, and I think that's what some of these pundits from England have got to remember. Yeah, same guy, Roy, I think it's Rory Jennings, who's with Talk Sport, was basically saying, "Yeah, we're going to win 3-0. Argentina are too

0: hole. But man, if you look at their roster, though, it's an amazing roster. And you've got arguably the best player in the world, even though he's 39. The guy can still play in terms of Messi. And boy, he was influential, especially with that second goal. But you know, even if they'd made changes, because they're having a crack at the coach not making changes, once England scored that goal, it was all Argentina, and for crying out loud, they could have knocked in about four or five goals. I think they hit the woodwork a couple of times near their end. So I don't think any sort of changes they could have made would have made too much of a difference. I'm just staggered at how sort of grown men who are basically hosts of talk shows can just lose their SHIT.
1: They're paid to do that. You know, look, you don't get on the wrong side of Jelly. He'll lose his shit tomorrow. If you say something, he'll just lose it. And you'll wonder, what's this guy on about? Oh, my goodness, that's what they're paid to do.
2: Yeah, I think they have to hype up that reaction, because if they got on and said, oh, well, there's always next time, no one wants to hear that. You're going to infuriate the nation.
3: Actually, that wouldn't infuriate the
2: nation. I think people want to vent. They want to vent. They want to get it all out and leave it behind them. So...
0: Joe, did you find the same thing in league over there? You played over there. Did you find the same thing if the team that you were playing for went down and all the noise came out pretty quickly?
1: Would have been hard in north of England.
2: Especially at Wigan, because the expectation's so high. And I remember one time, I think we lost the Catalan or something like that, and a journalist asked our coach, you know, are the wheels beginning to fall off? And our coach turned around and said, well, if we just won that game, we'd be top of the table, and we've got a Challenge Cup final next week, so...
1: Well, it's a bit like Benji. It's like that thing with Benji Marshall and the Jerome Luai thing, and him, Benji, finally coming out and saying, it's BS, our relationship is magnificent, it's been openly chatting, we're good mates, been talking for five. He says, you guys,

0: Stadium to take on the Dragons, who may be sitting at the bottom of the ladder but arrive fresh off a win and a bye. 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The Warriors against the Dragons. 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

0: disaster. What's going on? How do we fix this?
1: But that's the historical legacy of winning. So not being able to celebrate a win. So that question is, what's going wrong? But the fact of the matter is, you will go to the water cooler on any given week when there's Super Rugby or there is Warriors, and the talk around the thing will be a Warriors. It's funny, right? I don't get it. I mean, I just wondered, though, whether that, I'm going to say it, the COVID era and the being denied live footy for a couple of seasons changed how people thought about it, that it didn't matter about whether the team won or lost. They just wanted their team back. And that's why I wonder whether that's why they sell out. They've sold out now two consecutive seasons.
0: Yeah, that's a great point, because the whole Wise Up movement, if you were to put it down to one moment, when did it happen? It was probably that game coming back from COVID. You know, from that point to where we are
2: Tigers
0: now.
2: Tigers game. That's like the Tigers, right?
0: Yeah, that's right. So, yeah, I'd say from that game to now, that's been the chapter of, you know, the Warriors as we know them. Yeah.
1: But now they've got a coach that can take them to a grand final and potentially win a grand final. And that's massive. 1248 8833 or 0800 150811 if you've got some thoughts on what we've been chatting about. Hi, guys. Serious question. Who owns Sport Nation? Well, that's a company called
0: me.
2: That'll make a great video, because Stephen literally was about to say something and then Jello spoke. That was awesome.
1: Entain, right? The company's called Entain. Do we have to take a wee break? Have we got another break to take? Oh, let's take a wee break then. Come on. Push the wee button. Go on. Push it. Go on.
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0: And Sport Nation Afternoons with Stephen McIver and Jello. Before 2 o'clock this afternoon, we're going to talk to the under 15 Auckland Grammar Girls flag football team. They're off to Indiana next week for a pretty special competition. So stay with us right here on Sport Nation.
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10: 1:25, time to do our TAB odds update. Bet live on your favourite sports. Download the TAB app today. We probably should start with the Nations Championship, should we? Probably, being another redundant word. Let's just start with the Nations Championship. All Blacks versus Ireland at the Garden of Eden. I'm going to just start this off with one of the options, right? There's like 94 frickin' options. The winning margin, right? Mm. And this will be my bold prediction. Ireland 1-12.
11: You just love to throw the cat.
10: Ireland, well, I'm Irish for a start, right? I'm half Irish. My father was Irish, so I'm going to go Ireland 1-12 at 5:25.
11: Okay.
10: Okay.
11: Oh, I like it.
10: Okay.
11: I like it. I'm half Irish too. I'm Irish on my mother's side.
10: Really?
11: Yeah. So I'll.
10: Oh, so you're half Irish as well?
11: Yeah.
10: Don't look it.
11: Gift of the gab, mate. Where do you think it comes from?
10: There you go. Fillet potatoes. Although my father was Northern Irish.
11: Okay.
10: Born in the South, registered in the North. If you know what I mean, right? Move on. What you got?
11: I'm looking at the NRL this weekend, and we talk about the hunt for finals, and there's some big games. So 7-8 as it stands. It won't be 7-8 come Sunday, but Dolphins versus Cowboys. Now, both these teams, notorious for scoring points, very high scoring, also known for not defending well. The Cowboys especially. Dolphins have found some defensive form this year. That's why they are where they are on the ladder. However, I think this is going to be a tri-fest. And this is the kind of game where you jump on your TAB app and you put in 5, 6, maybe even 7 different try scorers, because I think it's going to be one of those games.
10: Yeah, I'm not so sure.
11: So, for example, like, do we think Selwyn Cobo scores? Yeah, he scores tries.
10: Yes, he scores.
11: Do we think Asako scores tries? Yes, he scores tries.
10: Okay.
11: I think he's only missed a couple of games this year where he hasn't scored. Drinkwater scores. The Hammer scores tries.
10: Okay. Oh, right, okay.
11: You know what I mean? So these are the teams with some very prolific try scorers. So I've thrown 7 in there. It's paying $133, but that's just an example.
10: Was that your option?
11: That's a very ambitious option, but that's just an example of what you can do with that one. 4 or 5, I think, would be safe for that. I don't know who to take out, though. Too many good ones in there.
10: Well, we should look. Well, okay, should we look at the Waz game just for the hell of it? Because people will be all over.

0: bold prediction, Stephen, for the weekend.
1: You heard. See, again,
0: Lawson to win the race.
1: Obviously, you weren't listening, which is, again, no surprise when you and I worked together. Ireland 1-12.
0: Right, yeah.
1: Ireland 1-12.
2: That's very bold.
0: That is very
2: bold. That's the boldest of them all.
0: Yeah.
1: Well, I like the way Ireland have played. Are they as strong as they have been in the last 24 months? Maybe not, but they are 2-0 in the Nations Championship, as are the All Blacks, which makes for a cracking game at 1:36 on Sport Nation.
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0: first Australian 1200 metre Group 1 winning 2-year-old to ever debut at stud in New Zealand.
1: Dashed away Little Rose, and Little Rose has won it with 150 to go. 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Little Rose takes the lead from Arkansas Kid Don Corleone. Little Rose, it's Hayes again. Little Rose, 3/4 of a length.
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10: Exciting times for Auckland Girls Grammar because they are sending a flag football team to the International Flag Championships in Indiana. 24th of July, it all gets underway. And we have the offensive coach and one of their skippers in Kimura Lee joining us. Let's start with Coach Armour. Welcome to the show. Tell me, how does flag football get into Auckland Girls Grammar?
11: So pretty much for Auckland Girls Grammar and for myself as well, we were fortunate enough to be selected by the NFL as part of a pilot program that was supported and sponsored by Nike. And the goal for Nike was that they wanted to increase participation and create more opportunities for girls involved in flag football. And so a part of that initiative is they created competitions around different continents in the world. And so for us, we were prepared for the APAC Championship, which was the Asia Pacific Continental Championship, where we had teams from Korea, Japan, Fiji, and Australia. And then from that tournament, we were lucky enough to win it. And now we are heading off to America next week to play in the international competition.
12: Man, that is so exciting. It's Anthony Gelling here. I was just saying, that's so exciting. So what happens when you get this proposal from Nike? There's this big tournament happening. What was their reaction like from the girls? Did everyone put their hands up?
11: Yeah, there are a lot of girls. Even for myself, I think it's exciting. But for the girls themselves to be given this opportunity and also to be, like it was all expenses paid for by NFL and Nike, was a huge opportunity for these girls.
10: Where does the interest for flag football come from your team?
11: So for our team, it's actually a new sport to majority of the girls. If you were to ask us when we first started, majority of the girls actually didn't know what flag football was. It was just pretty much NFL just chose a high school and gave them the opportunity to pick the sport up as quickly as they can and play the sport.
12: Now, Kiwis are quite renowned for punching above their weight. Have you looked across the oceans? Have you seen what the competition you're up against? How do you think we measure up?
11: I think because in New Zealand, most of our girls, and mostly kids in New Zealand, they play lots of different sports. Mm. And most of our sports in New Zealand actually transfer

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11: The Sport Nation Afternoons with Stephen McIver and for Staffy and Anthony Jelling. Jello, it's 1:51. Jacob has a question for us. He wants to test our brain power. Jacob?

0: tune in for live commentary of the Sharks against the Knights. 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

0: German team had arrived at this tournament and they had this big pool party, and they had models, you know, topless models doing piggybacks and all this stuff, and the local newspapers had photos of it all, and they kept it in their pockets until Germany and Denmark met in the semi-finals, and then boom, front page of the paper, there's a German captain and all this stuff. So back home, the families are blowing up, and this was a tactic to throw them off their game.
1: Wow.
0: And someone made the point, they said, yeah, that's a really good tactic from Denmark. It's funny how the English media do that to their own team every week. If there's any little sniff of a story, we're going to go at them and turn this into a big thing. And I thought, man, that's so funny. Like, yeah, it's true. Like, there's no unity amongst the players and the media, is it?
1: The funny thing is, they will love them as long as they're winning, but they will knock them for a row of shit cans as soon as they do something wrong. And suddenly, these poor guys who are scrutinized every week, as you say, and then they're representing as the three lions, and then I actually genuinely wanted them to go all the way this year.
0: Oh, I did.
1: I don't know what it is. But I thought, no, they look good. They look strong. But
2: I said this to Steph. If you were to write a movie about the FIFA World Cup, like England winning is the movie script, right?
1: Yeah.
2: That's probably maybe a bit why you felt that way. Like, I'm half English, so I was barracking for them from the start, being for years my entire life. Like, so I was sort of living and dying by every kick of the ball yesterday morning. But yeah, I mean, your take's interesting on it, I guess, like kind of impartial viewers, right?
0: I think we were all kind of quietly rooting for England because they're in our bubble. Like, we get a lot of English media, a lot of talkback and feedback comes from England. If we lived in South America, we would know nothing about what's going on in England. Like,
1: I think what Seamus said makes me just a little bit green with envy. Just going to a World Cup would be pretty cool.
0: Yeah.
1: That'd be pretty cool.
0: I love the scenes of the fans, you know, in between the games, out on the street, different nations coming together. Like, it's just such a contrast to everything else you see on the news. It's awesome.
1: But if it's what we need.
0: Yeah.
1: Right in the world we live in right now, you know, what the world needs now is football and love. Because
2: saying that, though, there was pretty graphic scenes after that England-Argentina game with the fans post-match. Yeah, just, you know, like, you can
1: just
2: imagine
1: what
2: it
1: out there. Pretty graphic scenes.
2: You can imagine what it was like.
1: Well, I can't actually.
2: Argentinian fans goading
1: graphic
2: English fans into, you know, saying what. To be fair, it would have probably gone the other way as well with, you know.
0: Oh, yeah.
1: Oh, are you relating to the whole political situation?
0: Do you remember?
1: The whole
2: individual fans going up against other fans.
0: Where was it? The World Cup, and they had the Russian fans, the MK Ultras, working around, walking around shirtless, just knocking the piss out of everybody.
2: Yeah, 2018 was in Russia, so it might have been there.
0: That's right. What a contrast.
1: I got nothing. 2:24, quiz coming up, of which Jello is not very good at, apparently. Stay with us.
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8: 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England keeper David Seaman, 6 yards off his line. Ronaldinho has one idea. Curl it, lift it, trick the keeper. It drops into the net.
9: And Brazil take the lead. Ronaldinho has scored. David Seaman is caught cold.
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12: And we got a little disco, do we? Is it disco or 80s sort of soft punk? What is that?
13: It's supposed to be game show music because you guys have got a quiz.
12: Okay, it's time for the quiz.
14: I've tried to be as nice as I could with these questions. Even it up between the two of you, trying to get some NRL and also some motorsport in there for you, Stephen.
12: Thank you.
14: So, first question. The Irish are looking to break the All Blacks' long-time losing streak at Eden Park on Saturday. Mm. What year did they last get beaten at the venue and by who?
15: I'll have a crack at it. I'll say Australia. No? Wasn't Australia.
12: Don't say that straight away. We make them bleed a little bit.
15: I was going to say Australia 2000. Australia 97.
12: Okay.
15: Swing and a miss.
14: Stephen?
12: Because it's been so long, it's been a long, long time. We're talking about maybe 50 test matches. Like 50 test matches at least. And let's go 94.
14: Did you Google that? But who was the team, Stephen?
13: Stephen gets a point just for getting the year. That's pretty good. It's pretty impressive.
12: France.
14: You definitely Googled that.
13: Yeah. Googled that. Stephen. Actually, you might have worked it. Maybe that's why you remember it.
12: What's that?
13: You might have worked it.
12: Oh,
13: is that why you remember it?
12: Hey. No, that was before Sky. Oh, hang on. No, Sky was in TVNZ 1990. Did I work that test?
13: You might have.
12: I might have, actually.
13: Sure.
12: Yeah.
13: You still do the rugby?
15: Well, I know that would have been a daytime game because they didn't play at night.
12: No. The most memorable test I have is I worked was Athletic. I was saying to Jello, the last ever match at Athletic Park in Wellington, and it was peeing down with rain. Absolutely hosing.

0: Technical question.
1: Okay, I'll have a crack at this. I'm going to say Cam Røygaard got one. The Groot got one. Tupou Vaa got one.
2: One more.
0: Did Cigna get one?
1: The D-Max score? Cigna. Nah, you're throwing me off. Who else scored? Who's the other centre?
3: Was it Proctor? Because he's not there now.
0: It's someone not playing this weekend.
3: Yeah,
0: he's not in the team.
3: Well, it's Proctor, right?
1: Gosh.
0: Well, Proctor's not playing.
3: But it wasn't him.
0: But it wasn't Proctor.
1: Oh, gosh.
3: Sean, he'll be here all day.
0: Just give him the points, Sav.
1: Give me the points, Sav.
3: Who was the fourth?
2: It was Sam Darry.
1: Thank you very much.
3: 4-2?
0: 4-2, correct.
3: Okay,
2: Right, question number 8. What is the most captain's challenges in a game of NRL? The record was matched last weekend.
3: Oh, I saw this.
2: Stephen?
3: 4.
1: Nah, way more than that. I'm going to say 8.
2: Do we make them guess again?
1: 6.
0: Yeah, just give Jello the point because he's losing. 4-3, Jello.
3: Yes. What was the answer?
0: 6.
2: 6. Tigers and the Warriors matched it last weekend. They matched the Eels and the Tigers in 2021.
0: Mm, okay. Fine.
2: Another motorsport one for you, Stephen.
3: Oh, gee whiz.
1: I'm going to take this off him.
2: What three drivers have the most Formula One championship points so far?
3: Antonelli, Russell, Hamilton.
2: Stephen gets a point.
1: Nice.
2: Last question. Who's the leading goal scorer at the 2026 FIFA World Cup?
3: Stephen. Ah, you got it.
1: Messi.
3: How many?
1: 8 goals.
3: Okay. That's right, huh?
2: There is someone else that also has the same amount.
1: Hold on. The question was, who's the leading goal scorer?
2: But it's a trick question.
1: What? Well, shouldn't it say scorers?
3: Oh, gosh, that's a good question.
0: Yeah, no, they're joined at the top, but Jello gets the point. For argument's sake, it's 5-4, so it doesn't really matter.
3: Yeah, it doesn't matter.
0: McIver's won, but if you can name that other striker, Stephen, you know, I'd be quite impressed, personally. It's a Frenchman.
3: Oh, Mbappe.
0: Mbappe, yeah.
3: Oh, okay, well, that was a dead giveaway. I don't expect a point because I've won anyway.
0: No, it's all right. Doesn't matter. Nice.
3: Okay, how about that? That was interesting. It was a bit of fun. 2:37. We have to talk to the boys shortly, don't we, at the full-time sports bar. We'll be back shortly.
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0: Got a good bunch of youngsters there. He said, good luck tomorrow against my first love, the Tigers. Would that be the
1: Northcote Tigers? Yeah, it's quite a hotly contested competition this year, the Charmin Cup.
0: How can the Charmin?
1: Yeah.
0: What happened?
1: Well, they were in the Charmin for a long time. People forget that. Last decade, they've been up in the Fox.
0: Yeah.
1: You know, top four front runners. But no, they're back in Charmin. It's just it's a rebuilding period for the club. You know, there's a lot of departures. Tony Tui is still out there doing his thing.
0: Tony Tui is still trucking that big lug out there, right?
1: He is. Played 250 games this year. I don't know if this will be his last year. I think
0: every year's his
1: last year. He just keeps going.
0: Maybe it's just that environment they have at the clubhouse, which is a whole lot of fun.
1: Yeah.
0: That's a good place.
1: It is a good place.
0: 248. Man.
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12: 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Diego Maradona scores a match-winning goal in a moment that would define controversy forever.
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0: off five out to a heavy nine.
1: Oh, is there rain today over there?
0: No, the weather forecast is meant to be all right.
2: Oh, that's good.
3: Is this Mills' multi matches? What's in it?
2: We've got Ice Cool, the good thing at Rose Hill. Race 7 will get the chocolates without question.
3: Well, we're going back-to-back weeks, Millsy.
2: Yeah, so. Yep.
0: I've just had a message from your wife as well, Kyle.
2: God. Seriously, you
3: in the middle of Millsy's multi. You text her more than I think. Millsy,
0: oh, anyway. Sorry, were you running through what you've got on
2: the... No, flag it, mate. My wife's more important. What's she got for us?
0: Well, you were quite quick to say that you've got no kids' sport tomorrow, and Dyes just messaged me and said, is Millsy not going to me as netball tomorrow? Too many beers last night. Hey,
2: what time's Sierra Pass?
0: I don't know.
2: Well, can you find that information out for me then, Lash?
0: Okay.
2: Yes. What time's Sierra Pass? Do I need to run warm-ups?
0: Yeah, probably. So, sorry, you've the got horse. Ice Cool tomorrow at Rose Hill.
2: Yeah, good thing. And then we're going to go to, obviously, Eden Park for the All Blacks to beat the Irish by more than 5.5 points. Win by 6. They start with a handicap of -5.5, and then just a short Uber ride down State Highway 1 to Mount Smart.
0: Yep.
2: And the Warriors will run a train over the Red V tomorrow night. Okay. And they just need to beat the Red V by -6.5, so 7 points.
3: Well,
2: bang, bang, bang.
3: If your horse can get the job done, I think you go back-to-back weeks there, Millsy.
2: Yeah. Now, the horse is... I don't mind a bit of give in the track with the rain. With the draw we have, draw 7, it'll just get a nice cushy run in behind them, come out to the middle of the track, and go bang.
3: Okay. Well, back if you want to get involved in that, you can find it under the Futures tab on your TAB app or the TAB website. 3:15, Millsy and Guy on Sport Nation, live from the full-time bar in Auckland. We'll take a quick break, come back, get stuck into an agenda and get to some of your texts as well. Millsy and Guy, live through until 6.
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6: 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One bloke took 240 ODI wickets. The other played around at Augusta. It's Millsy and Guy on Sport Nation.
7: Can be 20 minutes after 3, Millsy and Guy on Sport Nation. Good to see the King get up last night. Ocean Reef not quite up to it though when it came to the Sport Nation Molly. That run by the King, King Pedro, was staggeringly good.
8: Well, he's a very good horse, little master. And he's a Saturday class horse. He said it was the Grafton Cup yesterday, but he's a horse on the rise.
9: Yeah, no, my apologies. Oh, I just put the cart before the horse a little bit there and wanted to go for the big the big jackpot, but that's all right.
8: Do you know what it was?
9: What's that?
8: A bit cocky.
9: Yeah.
8: And you're a bit cocky.
9: But I'd earned the right to do that. I gave you King Pedro.
8: No, you think King Pedro is my horse.
7: Here we go.
8: You know King Pedro is my horse.
7: Here we go.
9: Rightio, Fimble, it's time for an agenda, mate.
7: Okay.
2: The agenda.
7: Some text, that's right.
9: No, get us some more
7: agenda
9: text.
7: Agenda 1. That's right. No, we'll do that after this.
9: I just wanted Kyle to
7: We'll do that after this.
9: Rightio, boys, agenda 1. Millsy, you have said, and I quote,
8: oh, here we are. How far are you going back?
9: No.
8: Okay.
9: On a multitude of occasions this week, you have said that we will smack them tomorrow night at Eden Park.
8: Yep.
9: Okay?
8: Yep.
9: But seeing both sides named,
8: yes,
9: has your supreme confidence turned to nervous energy?
8: It has a little bit. Monday, Tuesday, I was up and about just because I was excited for test week.
9: Mm.
8: Team naming, I was just surprised with a couple of... Like, Sam Darry, for me, has been one of the best rugby players in the country this year. And I felt like he's just been excellent the first two test matches of the year. The Irish is our best big test at home. I just thought he would be playing. Wallace Atiti, I wanted to kick up the arse

0: 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We will take a break, get some of your texts, chat a little bit of harness racing, and after 4 o'clock, All Blacks assistant coach Jason Ryan is with us on the show. We'll be back shortly.
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13: But if you close your eyes, does it
0: just gone 19 minutes away from 4 o'clock. Millsy and Guy on Sport Nation will chat some harness racing in a few minutes' time. But we'll get to a few of your texts first on 8833. And it's a little bit mixed around expectation around the All Blacks tomorrow. Afternoon, guys, I think Lashes is on the mark. I'm not sure where all the confidence comes from regarding the ABs. The ABs have been pretty average this year to date for 60 minutes. I think they look shaky against Italy.

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18: 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One bloke took 240 ODI wickets. The other played around at Augusta. It's Millsy and Guy on Sport Nation.
19: That tonight's gonna be a good night. That tonight's gonna be
0: It's about to be 9 minutes away from four here on Millsy and Guy on Sport Nation. We usually chat to Greg O'Connor around this time here on the show. He is across in Queensland for the running of the Inter-Dominion finals tomorrow night. Of course, Friday Night Lights still takes place this evening and features the Silk Road final for the Fillies and Mares out of Cambridge on an 11 race card there. And of course, there is the card, the usual card down at Addington as well. Where they have 10 races coming out of there, but it is tomorrow night where all harness racing eyes of the weekend

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0: But that's quite good, you know. Like he's got a real sharp eye. He's nailing his area, and you know, you come into the All Blacks and it's your foot just hits the floor. You know, you're in a different hotel every week, and you're always moving gear. So I've got to make sure that he's sort of getting his head around that week and looking after him in that respect, you know, because it's a bit different to sitting in the old office and the ball ring in Taranaki and everything's there. So, but it's been good. We had a lot of fun and real good, robust conversations between us and all the coaching groups, to be fair, which is good. But Barnsley's he's a top man and he's got a big heart.
1: Hey, Jason, the evolution of the players who wear the low numbers, as you say, from 1 to 8, from say, the 90s to where it is now, is huge. But in your period of coaching, have you seen a big shift as well? Like what I'm seeing is players in the forward pack who have great skill sets, they're fast off their feet, they pass left and right, they pass long balls, they pass short balls, all under collision and in pressure zones as well. So have you really noticed a shift, I guess, in the last 10 years of the athlete that play from 1 to 8?
0: Oh, totally. Yep, you're 100% right. Like, they're getting as many touches. Like, if you look at, I think probably the hookers have sort of been the same, whether or not they're playing in the middle of the park or the edge, but the props, they are touching the ball more than they ever have. They are involved in carries, they are involved in, you know, hooking out the back to first fives, they're doing bridge passes, they're, you know, they're tackle repeat, and as well as their core role at set piece. But you're 100% right in the style of player and athlete that is required now to play test rugby has got to be pretty dynamic, and you know, first and foremost Nail's core role, but definitely got to be pretty dynamic around the park and repeat efforts. You still have, you know, six front row boys in the team, so you can, how you use your subs can be either all at once or you can pull trigger on a few individually, so that sort of depends on how the test match is going, you know, and if there's been a lot of scrums or there hasn't, or we just got to use them so they can flourish and have their own point of difference, right?
2: We always enjoy chatting to you, Jace. Thank you so much for your time and very best of luck tomorrow night going to the business.
0: No worries. Cheers, gents. Appreciate it.
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0: Park. The two last two times they've played at Eden Park, they've conceded exactly 42 points against the All Blacks. Who's going to score the tries for the ABs? Obviously, you've got the all-time leading try scorer, Will Jordan. He scored in five of his last six against the Irish. But Artie Sarvia, a nice little value play there for All Blacks punters. He scored in three of his last four against Ireland.
1: Do you reckon there are a few nervous Wallabies fans ahead of this game against Italy, considering the stats you're about to tell us?
0: Absolutely. I mean, I'm one of them. You never know which Wallaby side you're going to get running up, running out. We started so well in the first half against France, but weren't able to capitalise there. We should have beaten the Irish, but missed a conversion. We come up against Italy, who we surprisingly have lost our last two tests against. The good news, though, for Aussie fans, we've never lost to Italy in Australia and should be able to get the job done here. A shock selection. Carlo Tizzano brought into the side ahead of Fraser McRae Wright, who scored a double last week there for the Wallabies. Tizzano, he does love playing in Perth, so Joe Schmidt must be thinking that he is a Perth specialist. He scored 19 tries in 19 games in Super Rugby at HBF Park, so maybe he can get over the line there for the Wallabies and we can finally get a W.
2: The Springboks look to make it 11 straight wins, and I do not like saying that out loud.
0: Absolutely. I mean, if anyone's going to do it, I doubt it'd be the Welsh. They've lost 17 of their last 18 games against Tier 1 nations. They've only won once in their last seven tests in South Africa as well. But if there are any Welsh fans listening and looking for some confidence, look to your loose head prop, Rhys Carr. Now, he's $10 for the bookies to score a try, but he's scored in five of his last six starts this year. He's more likely to score a try than Will Jordan is based on his previous record. So how about take a look at that one for punters for a little fun one for that South Africa game.
1: And just lastly, Argentina against England. Where are you leaning in terms of the stats here?
0: Well, this is redemption day for the English rugby team. They got to avenge their football friends who got knocked out in the World Cup to Argentina less than a week ago. England do have a good record in Argentina. They've won their last six tests there. They haven't lost there since 2009. Argentina, they're a bit shaky at home. They've lost four of their last seven home tests. So I think England might be able to get the job done there. For try scorers for this one, the inside centre for Argentina, Justo Picado, he scored in three consecutive games, including last time he played England, so that might be the play there for a try scorer.
1: Good stuff, mate. Your stats are always comprehensive and across everything. We greatly appreciate you chatting to us. Good man, go well. How can people find you?
0: You can find me on Facebook, Instagram, Twitter, but if you're looking for even more stats throughout the weekend, jump on the Patreon. Just look up Random Stats Guy Patreon on Google. Should be able to find it from there.
1: Great, man. You have a good weekend. Rando there, Random Stats Guy, with everything you need to know ahead of the sporting weekend. Millsy and Guy on Sport Nation, live from the full-time sports bar in Auckland. And we do this show thanks to Kogan Mobile. 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

0: arguably the greatest to ever do it, and he's in his last year. So let's maximise that.
1: He's not the greatest to ever do it, but we could debate that for the next hour as well.
0: You blokes are just...
2: I'm sick of talking about the bloke. It hasn't even started yet.
0: Old Farmer Brown.
2: It's a waste of energy. Next topic.
1: Well, the next topic is going to be back to the rugby. We are going to catch up with Andrew Goodman, one of the assistant coaches in the Irish setup. We'll find out what's on the Saturday session, and we'll get to a few of your texts as well. I promise we'll do that next. Here on Millsy and Guy, thanks to the team at Kogan Mobile.
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5: 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A referee is confronted. 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
8: 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One bloke took 240 ODI wickets. The other played around at Augusta. It's Millsy and Guy on Sport Nation.
9: Baby, I'm playing on you tonight. Hunt you down, eat you alive.
10: 26 after 5, Millsy and Guy on Sport Nation. We'll get to that text I spoke about very, very shortly. But first of all, Daniel McCarty with us ahead of the Saturday session tomorrow morning. You've been at the zoo. I'm guessing it's the Wellington Zoo. What's the best animal at the Wellington Zoo?
11: Good question. Hello, fellas. Glorious day on the Riviera of the South Pacific, and every single other person with a child age around mine had the same bloody idea. So it was nose to tail everywhere, fellas. Meerkat strong, ostrich good.
10: Oh.
11: Giraffe always wins out with number two. So excellent day, very satisfied customers. And
10: they
11: didn't get hot shit for once. Amazing. They ate their pre-packed lunch. I feel like the greatest parent on the planet.
10: That is dad of the year stuff. Do they have the spider monkeys at Wellington Zoo, the ones that swing all over the place?
11: Do.
10: They're glorious. Yeah, the best.
11: Squirrel monkeys, magnificent. One, even the one who emptied his bowels right in front of us gave us some chuckles, shall we?
10: You got to keep you on your toes. What are on your toes tomorrow? What's entertaining us tomorrow morning?
11: Slightly abridged version of Studs Up. It's our Football World Cup final special. So Ricardo will be in the studio. We'll do that from 10 o'clock through to about 20 to 11. Thaddeus Maximus Taylor will drop by. Then it's sort of regular programming after 11 as we'll mix it up. Looks a huge game between the All Blacks and Ireland, of course. So a great modern rivalry, isn't it, fellas? We're going to catch up with Croczilla himself. White Crockett's on the program. We'll dial into Grant Elliott. He can offer his thoughts on Mr. Vilsey's there with you. 14-team Cricket World Cup. That's really 12 teams with 57 games in total. So India and Pakistan can play a few times. Very odd, isn't it? Nothing excites you more like a Super 7, I would have thought. they're actually making FIFA look pretty sane with the formatting of their tournament. So Grant will be on board, and after 12 o'clock, all the regular features, good, the bad, and the ugly of the sporting weekend, and the sporting tips you should run a mile from. Although we had a pretty good one, a bit like you, Millsy, on the tipping. We had Will Jordan scoring a hat-trick last week, and Menoncello scoring the first try of the game. So how good was that?
12: On the money. Retire. On top.
11: Yeah, so our strike rate's even worse than yours, though, in fairness. So we're about two for about

0: rugby league fullback. And this might be a big call because he's an Origin player, but I think someone like Jordy Barrett could make Kurt Capewell, like he could be an even better version of Kurt Capewell is what I'm trying to say. Just a bit more ball playing, a bit more athleticism. Still tall, rangy, can cover centre obviously, but a great ball playing back rower.
1: Contact no issue.
0: No issue there. Quintipi would be superb getting downhill on the carry too.
2: Very good.
1: So you're saying there'll be more All Blacks that would make that transition better than say a Warrior making a transition into the All Blacks?
0: Yeah, just because it's so position specific, isn't it? Like there's only a very finite amount of positions leagues could go to union in. Whereas
1: let's pick one. Who could come across, you think? Lekker Halasema is a good one.
2: Yeah. Lekker's a very good shout.
0: I'd love Lekker off the back of a scrum or something, or even at six. I mean, I'd love to see him in a line. I'll see how that would go. But yeah, very dynamic athlete.
1: One of the wingers?
0: Yeah, I mean, it is tough.
2: Fisher Harris?
0: So even someone, I've never actually seen him in the flesh, but someone like that Ali Laiatoa, right, who I think's a bit too slow to be a centre and gets caught flat-footed a couple of times, I think you put him into like a number eight or a number six, he looks like a big man on the television, he could be damaging ball running. But no one could obviously go into the tight five.
1: No.
0: And halfback, no.
1: No.
0: Very few would go first five. Midfield and wing, you could get a few for sure.
2: It's a great question. We might actually throw that out again on Monday and get a bit more chat around
0: that.
2: Get the text machine to fire in, because that's a very, very good question. And we appreciate it on 8833. That Major League Cricket game, someone's texting, what's happening in the Major League Cricket game semi-final from Oakley, USA? Finn Allen lost his 34-ball 100 record by 3 balls yesterday. There is a lot going on in Major League Cricket. I tell you, I have watched next to none of it until we just had that game in front of us for the last hour or so, and that was remarkable. Washington beating San Francisco, two of the cricket giants in the world. Matthew Short going absolutely ballistic, ended up with 121 off 56. And if you are interested, Washington got home by about 7 runs. It was a cracking game. Anyway, we will take a quick break. 27 away from 6 o'clock. Millsy and Guy on Sport Nation. Thanks to the team at Kogan Mobile. 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We'll come back, go around the grounds and chat a few other things as well before we are out. Millsy and Guy from the full-time sports bar in Kingsland, building up to a massive weekend of sport, particularly here in Auckland, the ABs and the Warriors.
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1: Dashed away Little Bros, and Little Bros has won it with 150 to go. Grabbed by Little Bros. Little Bros takes the lead from Arkansas Kid Don Corleone. Little Bros, it's Hayes again. Little Bros, three quarters of a length.
0: Like father, like son. Little Bros. 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

0: Yeah, I can get behind that.
1: We love the Sheeran code. Let's have a look at what do we got here. Gold Coast Western Bulldogs, definitely the match of the round, you would say. And that is in the Gold Coast. Both teams, well, they probably need to get a win.
2: So what do you want, head-to-head?
1: Yeah.
2: Do you want me to go first, or you, little master?
0: You can go.
2: Suns.
0: Okay, that's good, because I'll go the Doggies.
1: Okay, there you have it. That's your Around the Grounds. Thanks to PGG Wrights and Turf, New Zealand's experts in providing high-performance turf grass and revegetation solutions.
0: Tough word to say that, isn't it? What? At pace, what? Revegetation.
1: Yeah, no, it is. But, you know, when you're a polished individual like you and I, it's light work, isn't it, little master?
2: All right, I did have the fists and chips of the today. It was marvelous.
0: Good food, new menu here.
2: Yeah,
0: actually.
2: New menu. That's a good point. Yeah,
0: terrific.
2: What was that little thing we had?
0: Some sort of, I can't name a menu in front of me, but it was called something crunch.
2: Very good.
0: It's like a little salad with some, well, I added chicken, you added fish.
2: Yeah.
0: And it had nacho kind of chips in it. It was very good.
2: Mm.
0: Very, very good. Yep. And I haven't had a lot of the rest of the menu, but it is new and it all looks bloody delightful. So come on down and enjoy it here at Full Time. We'll take a quick break. Millsy and Guy on Sport Nation 16 away from 6 o'clock. We'll come back and wrap the show very, very shortly. Get to a few more of your texts as well.
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0: app, check out Millsy's Multi. It'll be up in there in a few hours' time or tomorrow morning to make a dollar or two.
1: Friend of the show, Stoyne Jr., we met down there in Christchurch at the church bar. He said 5:30 on a Friday night, parked up for the night, watching the Open. Millsy's finally right about something.
0: That's marvellous stuff. You park up all night.
2: Well, Stoyne Jr., is he really right, though? You've got to remember, he said, and I will quote, it's the best time zone for sports
0: it's
2: watching.
0: The best. It's just like saying the best. Like we had a night out on the Townlands. Oh, it was one of the best ones. You know, it's great. You can watch all of this. Not saying it's the best, like, top lot. It's just great. Enjoy it. Soak it up
2: I must admit, last night, got home from out the gate, turned it on till midnight, soaked it up, thoroughly enjoyed it, went to sleep cosy. Actually, didn't have a great sleep, but that's okay. Woke up at about 5:30, put it on, soaked up the last hour and a half.
0: Still going. And, like, you're watching from 5:40, it's before 5:45, actually, 5:35 onwards. You're watching golf.
2: So do you reckon your boy Tom Kim wins from here?
0: Oh, he eats it up.
1: Oh, it's just silly statement from Farmer Brown.
0: Oh, yeah, but I do silly statements, though, Lash, and that's okay.
1: Yeah,
0: but it's hard to... Okay, who wins? Pick it from here.
2: I think Bobby McIntyre might win from here.
0: Bobby Mac?
1: Yeah.
0: No, I think he's Labour one, boys. Labour one.
1: Look, you know who I am. My pre-tournament selection was Colin the Kitten.
0: Yeah.
1: To win a second claret jug, and I think 2 under. He'll be in the morning session this morning, and if he gets to, 6... it'll be well placed to go into a weekend to get his second.
2: I need Matt Fitzpatrick to pull finger a little bit tonight and at least make the cut to then push towards a top 30 finish would be nice.
1: The old personal agendas, eh? The old
2: correct.
1: Top and, 10s, 20s,
2: and in fairness
1: 30s.
2: To Matt, he was not happy about sports betting and how the crowd is behaving off the back of that.
1: Really?
2: So, Matt, don't worry. I won't be yelling at you, mate. But if you could get a few shots for me.
0: Tell you what, Stoyne Jr., any frost down there this morning?
1: I see the fiery Scotsman, Robert McIntyre, was bagging Royal Birkdale.
2: He wasn't happy.
1: No.
2: What did he say? It's a shithole or something
1: like
2: that.
1: Well, he called the 18th a shithole.
2: Yeah.
1: Earlier on in the round two, he wasn't happy with a few things.
0: He would be a better golfer if he could control his emotions a lot more.
1: Yeah, and he's got the.
0: And I'll tell him that.
1: He's arguably got one of the worst wardrobes on tour as well.
2: They were talking about that this morning on social media about the state of his wardrobe.
1: Yep.
2: I don't know if that won't be his choice though. He'll just be throwing various
1: doing
2: things.
1: What Nike tells him. Oh, there he goes.
0: There he is. The kitten's just arrived on course.
1: Colin Morikawa steps out of the Mercedes 2 hours and 41 minutes from stepping on the first tee. On the tee, this is game number 27.
2: Similar length hoodie by the looks of things to what Millsy wears as well, with the t-shirt poking out the bottom.
1: Got the designer bag as well.
0: I have a very long back.
1: I think Morikawa is well placed. Terrific iron player. So that's who my money's
0: look
1: on.
0: Look at that. It's beautiful. Look at that course up there.
1: Do you know who I had Morikawa in a multi with?
0: Ice cool.
1: Ice cool.
2: Enjoy your weekend of sport. Go the ABs. Go the Warriors. Go the golfers that we want to do well as well. Thank you very much for tuning in throughout the week. All your texts as well. Thanks to the team at Full Time for looking after us. We will be back Monday, 3 p.m. after the Football World Cup final. Get around it. Have a good weekend, everyone.
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3: Oh, now we've got one down here, Artistic Rock. Michael Hay was tipped out of the sulky, as too was Raven Shadow and Kate Coppins there at the 900 metre mark. They just lock stays. Kate's quickly to her feet. Michael Hay holding on, and he's okay with Artistic Rock. Let's get back to the action. The second quarter, 30.2. And it's Gloria Steinem up over on the outside, Evenden. Now, King of Memphis waiting the TFS horse transport passing lane. Arrigo's 1-1, then Mara's away from the pegs. The Mickey Taker, Canned Heat, and under arrest, 400 metres left to pace. The back straight quarter here in 30.2. Evenden goes up and puts his nose in front from Gloria Steinem. Arrigo's about to come around these. Mara, King of Memphis, the Mickey Taker, top of the home straight. Evenden strides to the lead by a length. Arrigo's after it strongly. Evident Arrigo on the outside goes to top gear now, and Arrigo, well, he didn't like being the hunter at his last start. He was the hunter tonight, and look at him pace away. Arrigo, big win. Arrigo wins by half a dozen. The second over will be Evident in front of Mara, the Mickey Taker, under arrest, followed by King of Memphis, Canned Heat. Featherback was Gloria Steinem. Love it. And the others were taken out with that incident at about the 900 metre mark. Just looking at Kate, she's back in the sulky with Raven Shadow. Everything A-OK there. And same could be said with Michael Hay with Artistic Rock. They just lock stays, and both drivers were tipped out, but great horsemanship there between those pair. And none of the horses got away. Arrigo did in the home straight. The down by the seaside gelding out of Panfort. Johnny Coolham, D.R. Courtman, D.I. Wood, B.G. Cuttons, along with B. Zell, the Zlato Syndicate. They'll be doing handstands back up in Auckland, the Zlato team. H. Huang, along with G.R. Wilson, Mrs. R. Lyons, and K.A.P. Beldam, the owners here. Matthew White, the trainer and driver. And when Matty said go, Arrigo said, by how far, sir? 10, 2, 9 and 6 will be our numbers here. In the third on the program, that has been a big win.
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0: Foxes Maiden and beats Tomek Alak. Third, Rosario, Culture Vulture, rather Crunchy Granola got going for fourth, and then Delightful Galleon, Dreamy Elby, Rise and Shine, Culture Vulture, and the last of them across will be Emotion. Well, this price went from $1.70 to $1.60, $50, $40, $30, $20, and then he was $1.01 at about the, I reckon, the 1,000 metres. There was just no way they could beat him. Nikolai Ray, number two, the winner. Sam Thornley and Ken Barron will beat Tomek Alak, number one. He stuck bravely. 27.7 the last quarter. 2 minutes, 0.1, the Elder Baron Park last mile. Nine, Rosario, third. Crunchy Granola, three, is fourth. A winner by Art Major out of Longview Lady. Win one, start number 14. Beats one, Tomek Alak. He was an improver off that first up run. He stuck well. Rosario's made good ground. And the three will be fourth. It's 2-1-9 and three here. Matt, game over. A long way out. Nikolai Ray, punters get the big green tick after race three.
1: Yeah, they handed it on a platter to Sam Thornley without a lot of pressure there during the race, and at that price with that kind of run you would have expected victory to come. Congratulations to Pete Malloy and Ray Seebeck. They've enjoyed plenty of success with their breed over the years, and they've grabbed another one here with a runner who's going to win a few more too. Just a bit of news out of Cambridge. Kate Coppins has been stood down for the rest of the night following that fall in our

0: Some stallions make waves, others create a tide. Down by the seaside, a champion racehorse with grit, speed and the heart of a warrior. Over $2 million earned in the three-year-old of his year. His legacy is just beginning, and they're already making headlines.
1: Jumel doing it with great comfort in the end. And Jumel won the sire's final.
0: More than breeding, this is building the next generation of greatness. This season, don't just breed for the future, ride the wave of something extraordinary. Greatness begins down by the seaside.
2: Worm resistance is one of the biggest challenges facing animal health today. 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

0: off the mark and power from Dylan Lucas that enables him to punch his way through that hole. He's just got too much speed and power for the Sharks defenders to handle him.
1: Yeah, really difficult line to run too, because as a back row, when you run this line, Bailey, you're blindsided by the centre, so you don't know whether he's coming or not. You need someone to normally lead early out the back that can just make that centre hesitate, and it's not an easy line. Dylan Lucas does such a good job. It's almost like an instinctual feel thing. You don't know whether Fletcher Sharp's going to skip over and get into that hole.
0: Yeah.
1: But if he does play early, then you just skip on the out. And he's had a look at the strike rate of him this year. 24 in his career, 10 this season, and 2 against the Sharks.
2: So who's earning the player of the game points right now for World 360 Ooh. Rewards? More points, more travel.
0: That's a tough one, isn't it, boys? I think it's been quite a level game. I also look at the scoreboard. It's about to be 14-all if Caelan Ponga can put this one over. Look, Dylan Lucas has been damaging with the ball. I think Dylan Brown, you know, hasn't the big plays, but really set his outside men up.
2: So the siren has sounded, and Ponga has hooked it wide again. So it could be a big miss. He's fuming with his goal kicking. It's Cronulla who lead at the break then by 14 points to 12.
1: Yeah, those ones hurt. You score 3-2, but you're down on the scoreboard going into halftime. So, Caelan, he'll pride himself on that. I'd imagine he puts in a lot of work on his goal kicking and will be disappointed going 0 from 3, and he is disappointed.
0: It's just touching on that last try there, Scope. You mentioned the back row on that overs line he ran, which is a tough one to run. It's quite a smart play, I think, there from the Newcastle Spines, and particularly Fletcher Sharp. A lot of times players and teams will set that up, won't they, where you play out their back and you get the defensive mind in two minds thinking you're going at the back, which creates a space to play overs into. So I think quite good thinking and execution there from the Newcastle Knights.
2: Time now for the last break for Bendix Brakes. When it comes to braking, Bendix are the best. Put your foot down with confidence with Bendix.
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1: 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They're weekend refs.
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0: trailing by 8 points with just over 2.5 minutes to go as Trindle finishes off the set. He launches it just about as high as anyone, doesn't he? Down to Young, who's tackled in midair, a fancy by Mulitalo, who gets in his grill and then complains about a penalty the other way for an elbow flying his way as those two wingers go at it again, Bailey.
1: Oh, I caught it early on, Speedy. Knowing the competitor that Ronald Mulitalo is, I knew he'd be going after Dom Young.

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10: I wouldn't have counted Norway out yesterday either, and nor would our great friend Arne Alholm, who joins us out of Bodø. Arne, unfortunately, the dream has come to an end, but what have you made of Norway's run in this Football World Cup?
11: Yeah, hello, Scotty and Issy. Thank you for calling. What I would like to point out, actually, after yesterday's match, yeah, Norway lost, but they played a good game. So, but I would almost use the word beautiful, because in a world, as you know, is so polarized, with a championship so filled with politics and the connection between the FIFA president Gianni Infantino and the American president Donald Trump, it's good, and it's warming my heart to see how sport and football can make a nation united. With greatness and pleasure of looking at a team fighting, playing good football and being good friend. So it was actually I'm

0: properly. You have to be really careful when you're doing that you don't aggravate it and then you're out for even longer. So I think it might take him a while to get back to his best. But yes, that is still the rivalry at the top of the men's game. There are others coming from below that will start to push them in the next couple of years. But for now, Sinner, Alcaraz, and Sinner with the edge.
1: Simon, where does Joker, Novak Djokovic, fit in the puzzle here? Will he ever stop?
0: Well, I don't know. I mean, maybe not. He's you know, he'll stop when he wants to. This is the thing. No one's gonna force him to stop. No one's gonna say, look, you're too old. He'll know when the time is right. But he's still making semifinals of Grand Slams. Mm. If he gets to the US Open and he's not in Jannik Sinner's half, who's to say he won't get to another final? I think he's earned that right to go out when he wants. I think he'll probably play at least one more Wimbledon, but we'll see.
2: Simon Camber's joining us out of Wimbledon. You can find Simon's work on X. You can also find him on The Guardian and many other outlets as well. Simon, enjoy the rest of the evening. Thank you so much for making time for us.
3: Thanks, Simon.
0: All right, pleasure. Thank you.
2: See you now. Bye-bye. There it is, Jannik Sinner. Yeah, the return of Alcaraz will be interesting, and Alexander Zverev, I think you'd have to be... You know, it sounds unfair to him, but without Alcaraz there, he's been given a chance. And Jannik Sinner's early exit in the French Open certainly gave him that opportunity to win a Grand Slam. But you just feel like Zverev is always a bit of a bridesmaid when it comes to the rest.
4: Yeah, he's always great to hear that he's, you know, he'd be confident after winning in Paris. Mm. But yeah, you always think Alcaraz, Joker, going to get down against Sinner in that semi-final. But yeah, Sinner's just on another level. The women's side, I think that was a great question, Sumo, because kind of got no idea.
2: No.
4: Your Coco Gauffs, Naomi Osaka, like...
2: Well, they're trying, Sabalenka, aren't they? They're trying to create this cabal of top seeds, and just like the men have always had with Djokovic, Nadal and Federer, you try to, in tennis, almost manufacture these rivalries at the top, but it feels like every time it looks like a trio or a duo is emerging in the women's side of the draw, something happens. One fades, or one goes missing in action, and then a youngster comes through, and we've seen that two Grand Slams in a row now in the women's side of the draw. And it's fascinating because we've spoken about this before. Tennis needs it. Mm. It needs the one rivalry, doesn't it?
4: Yeah.
2: It's been blessed in the men's division for so long with some of the all-time greats of the game. In fact, probably the three greatest to have ever done it. But who is going to emerge in the women's draw? That is going to be interesting to watch in the coming months.
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4: This is a Sport Nation Football World Cup moment. 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England keeper David Seaman, 6 yards off his line. Ronaldinho has one idea. Curl it, lift it, trick the keeper. It drops into the net.
5: And Brazil take the lead. Ronaldinho has scored. David Seaman is caught cold.
4: England stunned, Brazil smiling. Magic delivered. That was a Sport Nation Football World Cup moment.
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7: Lydia Ko is coming back, and I am so excited about this. The best news to come through in golf, in sport, in this country. 10 years. It has been a long time since we've seen Lids on our shores, and she is back for the first time at Wainui Golf Club and Function Centre up there in around North Auckland, an hour north of Auckland. It's an amazing golf course, very difficult, blind shots. It's going to be a huge test for these wahine. But I think the big thing about this has been in the pipeline for a wee while, but it's been locked in not only for next year but for multiple years, 4 years in fact, right through to 2030. The last player to win in 2017 was Brooke Henderson at Winross Farm. If we all remember, it was windy, it was atrocious conditions, but it was great to see some fine golfers here. 132 playing field competing for €400,000 purse, co-sanctioned by the Ladies European Tour and WPGA Tour of Australasia, returning for the first time, like I said before, since 2017. The two rounds will be broadcasted live to 94 international markets, giving global exposure to Auckland and New Zealand golf. I think the big thing about this is Golf New Zealand has reserved places for promising local professionals, amateurs, including the winner of New Zealand

0: courses that are scattered throughout New Zealand in the rural regions where you can go and play some golf. Like lately, I've been playing Te Puke Golf Club here mm-hmm. in Tauranga, and it's in Te Puke, obviously, but man, it's a beautiful course. It is so nice. And it's, you know, locally owned, like run by, well, all the local people out there. Mm. It's such a good course. It's so chill. Like you go to your club, there's a big boom box out the front there. All the golfers are chilling out, having a beer, having some food. And it's just a real relaxing experience. And I think that's what New Zealand has to offer. Yes, you can go play some high-end golf courses, but you can also go and experience some great golf courses, which are scattered throughout farmlands in New Zealand and get a hell of an experience.
1: 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That's what you need to do. That's the experience we're after.
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8: Right, Sammy. Well, I'm very excited to have a panel, which is a rarity on the breakfast show here on Sport Nation. But joining us on the panel this morning, Nick Rowlands, an expert in fan experience who has helped run countless tours around the globe, including with All Blacks tours, taking the WA's official tour party to Vegas. A very good morning to you, Nick.
9: Morning, Sumo. How are you, mate?
8: Very well, brother. Veteran broadcaster Andrew Dewhurst, who's also a long-time courtside MC, among other things, on game day for the Breakers, where they've built a great reputation for crowd engagement. Morning, Andrew.
10: Yeah, good morning, Scotty. How you going?
8: Good, thanks, brother. And Dale Warburton, a leading member of the Wellington Phoenix supporters group, the famous Yellow Fever, who stick by their team through thick and thin. Dale, a very good morning to you too, mate.
11: Geez, good morning. I feel like the old one out in that lineup.
8: I don't think so, because passion is the name of the game. Gentlemen, you heard our conversation on Monday. We were talking about New Zealand fans in general and our experience of what fandom looks like and what it could look like. And so we'd love to ask you all about your experiences and thoughts on the matter. And if I can start with you, Andrew, I've enjoyed a number of Breakers games and I think about the atmosphere that the organisation creates and that you've been able to create over many years. What's the secret sauce for you?
10: I think one of the key words that I wrote down ahead of this was organic, that it has to be led by the fans, and I'm sure Dale would testify to that it's not about piping chants through a PA system or forcing something to happen. It's got to be organic, and it's got to be largely led by what's happening on the field or on the court. That's the start of it. But then the fans have got to lead it. They've got to take over. It has to be them, because if it's not, you're trying to force something.
8: It's a really fair point you make, and Dale, if you'd like to pick up on the back of that, in terms of fan groups, the Yellow Fever is all about that. It was you guys who came up with the concept. You do it off your own bat. I'm sure the club has some involvement at some level, but what is the secret to keep that engagement with your group alive?
11: I don't know if I know the answer to that. I think structurally for New Zealand, I think like maybe some of the problem is like we have stadiums that are for 95% of the events, they're just not even close to being full. You know, like they're all built for All Blacks games. So when they're not full, they look very cavernous. You know, Eden Park, you know, Henry down here, I think Te Kaha will probably face a similar issue in a couple of years. But you can get quite a good crowd from 5,000 people if it's in a tightly confined area. But if you chuck, you know, even 10,000 in a 30 or 40,000 stadium, it's always going to be hard work. And I think that's a little bit of the problem is trying to build putting demand by having like reduced supply so that people feel like it's an event they always have to go to because it's close to being sold out, and if they don't get their ticket they're going to miss out. But at the moment, you know, you can rock up on day gay day and look out the window and go, oh, it's a little bit windy or it's a little bit rainy and not bother because it's, you know, a decent amount of cash. So there's some,

0: like, I don't think I can only see gold, you know? Like, I don't think there's any way we lose. that's terrible to say. I think you don't say that, but we have a really good chance. I say, I think we really have a good chance. We've had a great preparation towards it. We've lost some games that we've learned a lot from, and I think we've just kept getting better over time. And you know, there's nothing that a Asia Cup gold medal doesn't give us. Like, it should give us more than enough confidence to go to Commonwealth Games and do that.
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12: What a moment that was, as heard on Sky Sport. The great Jason Pyne calling the Black Knights home. An incredible start to their life over the first two seasons.

0: Yeah,
1: keep selling some tickets, team. Though.
2: they're going to be bringing out some quality players, and they've got a new manager, you know, who joined at the end of last season. All those players are going to be wanting to put on their best performance for them. We're obviously back in training, ready to go, and really looking forward to the match. Tickets are selling well. There's still some available, but they're selling pretty fast. So if you are thinking about coming, it's Sunday week.

0: working to the guidance they've given us, it does impact us, but it's not a major one, as everybody sort of make it out to be. Somebody's kind of said the cat's going to be a disaster and somewhere out there in the last few months, and now everyone's talking about it. I don't really see it as a huge problem for us. We will have to kind of tighten the belt slightly. There's a few more restrictions in there, but all in all, we will be it's not going to be a massive impact on us.
1: Right. Thanks, Nick. We do appreciate your time. Good luck for the weeks ahead. We appreciate your time. We look forward to catching up with you again.
0: Speak soon. All right. Cheers,
1: Nick Becker out of our pleasure. Sorry, there's a slight delay on my phone, so my apologies, but thanks so much for making your time. Mitch, I know you Aucklanders like to forget, but there is another A-League club who will be celebrating their 20th season in the A-League in the Wellington. I know we're very Auckland media these days, but yeah.
2: 20th season?
1: The Wellington Phoenix men's schedule confirmed. Indeed, yeah. Yep. Have you just gotten on to that?
2: Their
1: 20th season.
2: I have, but it's I hate to... There's going to be people in the capital region not happy about what I'm about to say here, but we did it in 2, and you haven't done it in 2-0.
1: Are we even allowed to mention the Wellington Phoenix draw? Or you, okay, floor is yours, Mitch. Stick the boot in.
2: I was simply stating a fact before we get into what is a treasured institution in New Zealand football, the Wellington Phoenix. No hate, just simply.

0: point in time. So you got to really think that this World Cup might be a saviour in terms of getting some fan interest over there.
1: Yeah, it's hard to fathom what's going on in Australian football. The numbers watching the Football World Cup through SBS are mind-blowing.
0: Mm.
1: Absolutely mind-blowing. So there clearly is an appetite for it, but the A-League just has not served up what is required to draw those fans into watching that league on a regular basis.
2: Cap off your sporting week with big laughs and unserious takes as we cover the big stories with friends and occasionally experts. This Saturday session from 10 a.m. to 1 p.m. on Sport Nation.
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0: Worst total score of the week, and Michael Campbell wasn't very far behind him. A brilliant victory for New Zealand at the Eisenhower Trophy.
1: Three. That Lydia Ko has gone from unknown to prodigy, from prodigy to winner, winner to champion, champion to star, star to legend, and has two putts to go from legend to immortal. She's 27 and she has completed golf.
0: Yeah, hard to separate the next three really, but in third place we'll go for Lydia Ko's gold medal performance at the Paris Olympics 2 years, well it was a few years ago now, but 2 years it was. Ko's two-shot win over Esther Henselite of Germany guaranteed she'd be the youngest golfer at 27 to reach the LPGA Hall of Fame, having been the youngest golfer at 15 to win on the LPGA Tour. And at 18, she won a women's major. The Paris gold also gave her the full set of medals after her silver at Rio in 2016 and her bronze at the Tokyo Olympics. In place three, Lydia Ko. In mid-June 2005, New Zealand was gripped by the lead-up to the first test against the British and Irish Lions, but for a glorious few days,

0: ever major and the pinnacle of a career that, while it might not have always lived up to expectation, sure as heck did that day.
1: One. So Bob Charles becomes the first left-hander to win the British Open Golf Championship.
0: Yes. That's the commentary from 1963 when Bob Charles became, as the commentator said, the first left-hander to win a golfing major when he claimed the Open at Lytham St. Anne's on England's Lancashire coast. And he had to do it the hard way. At the end of four rounds, Charles and American Phil Rogers were all locked up, and it went into a playoff that might also have included the Golden Bear, Jack Nicklaus, had he not bogeyed 18, missed out on the playoff. As I say, he had to do it the hard way because the playoff was over 36 holes, and in the end, Charles prevailed by a comfortable 8 strokes. 30 years later, he'd win the British Open Seniors title, 70 titles in all over a fantastic professional career, no less than Arnold Palmer once described Bob Charles as the best putter he'd ever seen. And the highlight of that career came in 1963 at Lytham St. Anne's when he won the Open Championship, Bob Charles. So there you have it, the top 5 days in New Zealand golf. Now, already I can sense that some people are thinking, well, what about this? What about that? Some people might say Danny Lee winning the US Amateur might have got a look in there. Craig Perks won the Players' Championship in 2002 at Sawgrass, the one big moment of his career. Frank Nobilo had some great results. And, of course, the New Zealand women's team 3 times won the Queen's Surikit Cup, the Asia-Pacific Amateur Trophy. So you might have your thoughts on that, 8833, but there you have it, the top 5. I don't know whether there's any dissension out there in the ranks.
2: Not by me. Great list. TJ was a big listener of Sports Roundup back in the day, and I vividly remember the dulcet tones of Gary Ahern one morning reading out that we'd won the Eisenhower and those four. And that I remember at the time that being a massive story, yep. A massive story in New Zealand sporting landscape, and it stuck with me, like, listening to that, like, because you turn Sports Roundup on for the cricket, and they were breaking out for this breaking news about this massive golf win for New Zealand. And I remember it was Gary Ahern's voice.
0: Well, Gary was there.
2: Yeah, and coming in live.
0: You
2: yeah.
0: mentioned Gary Ahern. He was a friend of mine, a real mentor of mine. He looked after me very early on in my career, and he did. He had that velvety voice.
2: Oh, it was amazing.
0: But Gary had, he'd struck an absolute blinder because he went over to Canada because Susan Devoy was playing in the squash, the World Squash Championship, and she won that. And then the Eisenhower. And I think Gary, golf was his greatest passion. He was a splendid broadcaster, but his great passion was golf. And I think of all the great tournaments that he covered, and of course he covered all the Opens here in New Zealand and the Freiburg and what have you, that would probably be one of the greatest, if not the greatest moment of his wonderful career covering golf. He passed away a year or so ago, Gary, but you're right, beautiful voice. And yeah, that was a great moment. So there you have it, the top 5 of everything, the top 5 moments in New Zealand golf.
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11: Breaking news overnight that Brendan McCullum is no longer coach of the England Test cricket team following a dismal Ashes summer and the defeat to the Black Caps, both marred by off-field turbulence. Joining us, the man known as the analyst from his podcast, broadcaster, writer, former county cricketer, Simon Hughes. Morning to you, Simon.
12: Morning, Tony.
11: Look, first of all, is this any surprise?
12: No, actually. I thought that after the Ashes, something would happen. And then there was a stared execution with the three tests against New Zealand, which obviously England didn't play very well in, and New Zealand played very well in, credit to them. I just think that Brendan, actually, when he first started as the test coach, he was a breath of fresh air, and he liberated the players who had become quite constipated, to be honest. But I think over time, he just gave them too much leeway. And you know, it's a new kind of new generation of players now with the retirements of people like Anderson and Broad and Chris Wokes and so on. So slightly new team. And I think they need more guidance, more structure. And I just felt in the end, and I think probably the ECB bosses felt in the end, that McCullum had worked his magic for a couple of years. And now they needed someone a bit more strategic, a bit more detail. A bit more actual direction. Brendan likes it. He's a freewheeling kind of character. And obviously he was a brilliant player. And I think he's a broad-minded thinker on the game. But I think this batch of players who are slightly naive, to be honest, need a bit more sort of actual direction.
11: The fact that he's still the white ball coach, I mean, is that any surprise? And maybe is that some sort of compromise working out his employment situation?
12: Well, that's a very good observation, and I dare say that's the case. I think that the mistake was made to make him coach of all three formats. I think it's impossible to be the coach of all three formats, especially with certain countries, in England or an India, say, who play so much cricket of all different types. To be manager, you know, to coach all those different teams and to be planning a new tournament or a new bilateral series or something when you're still in the middle of one series is just so difficult. So, you know, England finished that test series against New Zealand and 3 days later they're playing against India in T20s. I don't know how you manage that if you're the coach of all three teams. So I think that was the mistake.

0: make him white ball coach as well as the test coach. And now there's a sort of almost an about turn. Right, we'll leave him as the white ball coach because I think he's probably right and he's working well with Harry Brooke. And they've just demolished India 4-0. And then, you know, bring someone in like an Andy Flower, someone with a bit more of a track record in test cricket to manage that team.
1: There's been quite a focus on McCullum through the last few months. And already the headlines are saying things like, for example, The Telegraph. It took them 6 months to sack McCullum and it cost them Ben Stokes. Is that fair?
0: Yes, I suppose it is, really. I think, obviously, the Stokes situation, I was quite close to him. I don't mean in a sort of friendly way, but I watched him quite closely. And I thought after the Ashes, especially after sort of midway through the Ashes, he was quite depressed, quite down. I felt he was almost a bit lonely, actually, sort of as a one-man, lone warrior in the team. And apart from Joe Root, no one else to rely on. And I think that not stuffing out of Stokes, the Ashes, and there was obviously a slight divergence of strategy from Stokes and McCullum. Their ways parted very slightly. And I think from then on, it was probably going to be very difficult for them both to work together, as it's proved, really, with this New Zealand series. I suppose that over time, maybe they can't become a bit tired of McCullum's methods. I think, you know, people, test coaches especially, I think they have a shelf life, a bit like school teachers in a way, or even football managers. You know, it's sort of, you know, you listen to their new ideas and that's great and it's really exciting. But then over time, you perhaps tire of the same messages and want something new. I mean, Stokes, for me, was not a surprise that he retired because he just had put so much in to England's cause over the last year or two without much support and obviously some pretty poor results. And he just had enough. He was done after the first test. I was amazed he came back for the third test, actually. So in a way, you know, it cost England Stokes. I wouldn't have sacked them both or got rid of them both after the Ashes because I think you want some kind of stability. So the fact they both stayed in their job for a while isn't surprising. But even in the end, that three test series against New Zealand just proved that their methods are a bit tired or a bit, they need to move on probably. So I think that Telegraph headline is right. But that happens in sport, you know, ideas and leadership has a sort of shelf life and perhaps they've run their course.
2: Simon, on that then, I mean, you've watched Stokes quite closely. Obviously, you'll have spoken to Brendan over time as well. How fracturous do you think that relationship ended up being? I mean, is it one that's what has caused this, do you think? Is it that relationship that's been the downfall of this leadership team?
0: Actually, no, I wouldn't say that. I think probably Stokes has always been his own man. And I think he felt let down by the establishment, perhaps after the Ashes, even before the Ashes, actually, and the planning that was Rob Key and Brendan McCullum's job and a bit of the ECB, the planning for the Ashes was just, you know, appalling. There wasn't any planning, you know, it was pathetic, really. And I think he felt let down by that. So in a way, he was slightly, very disappointed by the establishment overall, not one person in particular, but just the kind of general structure of everything. He felt let down by that. He felt let down by some of the naivety of the players. And he just wanted somebody to lead on who he could rely on. I don't think their relationship has ever been terrible. I think at times they work brilliantly together. But McCullum, when he heard about Stokes, you know, breaking the curfew, and he got exasperated, then he got slightly worried about Stokes' mental state. I think it indicated he wasn't, in the end, that close to him because, you know, he hadn't anticipated his behaviour.
1: Do you think there'll be a clamour now for Stokes to come out of retirement? In fact, there's already shades of that in the coverage.
0: I played with Ian Botham at the end of his career, and he wasn't as fit as Stokes. It was about the same age. And I think you can just tell from his demeanour, his body language, that he just had enough and he didn't have any more deep in his soul to give to the England cause. And I felt that a little bit with Stokes as well. I felt he dragged them out of the the mire enough times, and he's had to work very hard to get his body conditioned for the next campaign, and obviously had a lot of injuries. I think mentally, you know, he found it really tough. His batting has declined, and I think he knows that. And you know, I had a couple of text exchanges with Ricky Ponting during this process a few weeks ago, and he and I both just said, I think he's done. He's had enough. And you look at the decline in his batting in particular, and the relationships with the various bosses and so on. He's gone. And I can't see him regaining that. I mean, he says that he wants to play for Durham, and maybe that will happen. But I kind of can't see him playing for Durham next April when it's 5 degrees against Glamorgan on a deserted ground somewhere. I don't know whether I can really see that. So I think he might have these kind of visions of playing on, but I'm not sure how long that's going to last.
1: Yeah, it probably won't stop the calls going out. Simon Hughes, thank you so much for your observations of that. Great to talk to you, and I'm sure people will enjoy following you on the Analyst podcast. And you've been on holiday too. You've broken your holiday to talk to us, so we're very grateful for that. Okay, thanks, Simon.
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11: Welcome back into Millsy and Guy. Very lucky now to be joined by a man who has just become the leading try scorer in All Blacks Test history. He's here, though, for probably a bigger assignment, and that is to scale the heights of Scattergories. Will Jordan, thank you very much. Congratulations. Good to see you.
12: Thank you. Good to be in. I was lucky enough to receive a message from Colin Mills after Saturday night congratulating me, and I did mention that the real test match was today, so... yeah, the nerves are certainly up, but good to be here.
13: Look, I've only ever experienced being on the back foot to Will Jordan because he's got a beautiful cover drive, which I've been on the wrong end of, not just once, a couple of times actually, and I've seen the strut, you know, up and down the crease, patting the dirt in outside a good length. So and I'm a lot older, he's a lot fitter, so it's going to be a real challenge for me. Yeah.
14: Just on that, actually, on his cricketing prowess, remember, Will, you asked me a question the other day, and I did ask you this, Millsy, off here. We've all seen it at the Black Clash. Will can swing a blade.
13: He can.
14: How high up the order could Will Jordan bat? And this is no disrespect to some of the Black Caps bowlers, but and all jokes aside, how high up the order could he bat?
13: Is Chris Martin in the 11?
14: No, he's not. Current 11.
12: Current 11.
14: So Will O'Rourke is the 11.
13: He's above Will O'Rourke.
14: Okay.
13: Yeah, keep going. Give me names.
14: Who bats after that? Matt Henry?
13: He will stay longer at the crease than Matt Henry.
11: Okay. Yeah, I can hold a bat. Kyle Jamieson?
13: That now we're touch and go.
12: Yeah, I think that's a big ask.
14: Yeah.
13: But I've only ever seen Will take on the new ball as well. Like, Kyle's never taken on the new ball.
14: That's a good point. Would he be better than you?
13: Come on,
12: mate. I don't remember I was a year to first class 100, Millsy.
13: Yeah, one of 15 players in the history of New Zealand cricket to average 100 in the season. back in the year 2001. Yeah.

0: 5 for Auckland. Yeah.
1: Batting 5?
0: Yeah, batting 5 for Auckland.
2: Then, long tail.
3: Should we bat in the Black Clash?
0: Yeah. Just twice. You never really get much of a hit, actually. Got too much hiding. Hiding too much.
1: Yeah, you could be. But Irish this weekend, we'll just touch on that very quickly. A rivalry that's come a long way, probably in the last, you know, 4, 5, 6 years. And a chance for Dave Rennie to go 3-0 at home in his first test of the year. I mean, Eden Park record to protect their last test of the year. They're going to be leaving it all out there. There's no hiding from that. How is things in camp so far in Auckland?
2: Yeah, the group's in a good spot. Obviously, the last couple of weeks, we've played some good footy at times. So there's some excitement around that. And, yeah, certainly a great test against the Irish this week. Feels like, yeah, good timing for us to have a test like this and great to be back at home at Eden Park, which is, yeah, really special for us to play at. So, yeah, I think after the weekend we'll get a good test of where we're at and hopefully go 3 from 3 in this July series.
1: There's been a buzzword floating around the All Black camp of optimistic and optimism, but you and I had a conversation the other day and you actually explained that very, very well to me because a lot of the listeners are...
2: She's not often you're that complimentary.
1: A lot of listeners are, you know, talking about all the buzzwords, running footy, optimistic, it's all we're hearing from the All Black camp, but you put the word optimistic in a... You explained it in a different way to probably what a lot of people are thinking when they hear that word.
2: Yeah, I guess optimism's around, like, use an example, say on the counter-attack, when a team's looking to kick inside their 22, often you might think it's going to go out, so you might jog back. It's sprinting back on those occasions in case the ball stays in, there's an opportunity. In your own 22, if there's space, getting your eyes up, having a look. So, yeah, I think the optimism's around... Yeah, certainly not playing the game recklessly or loosely. It's just about putting yourself in position that if the opportunity does arise, then you're there to take it. So we've seen a bit of that with the quick taps and the quick throw-ins and that sort of thing. So, yeah, I think that's a good mindset for us to be in, just being positively around the park and then from there making a good decision.
0: Well, massive respect for Dave Rennie and no bullshit Barnsley without question, but there's Mike Blair is new to all of New Zealand, to be honest. What have the last 2 to 3 weeks been like working under Mike?
2: Yeah, it's been great. Like, I've really enjoyed firstly just getting to know Mike and what he's about, and yeah, it's awesome to have over this side of the world with his experience. I think he's someone who just enjoys collaboration. Like, he's having conversations with a lot of guys on the team about their different ways of, I guess, they see the game and trying to put that all together to put a good product out there. And I think at the moment, really committed to what we're trying to do. And that's really important, having that alignment amongst the group. So, no, it's been a great first 2 or 3 weeks for him.
4: I think I heard Dave say the other day that you're leading the counter-attack group in the All Blacks, which I believe is a new thing inside the All Blacks. How does that look? Who's in that? And does that speak to the style of play that you guys think you can play and the way that you can beat teams?
2: Yeah, it is something that's a bit new. I've never really seen that in a team before. Usually you have your attack, defence, often a kind of mindset or mental group, but the counter-attack group is a new thing coming in. And yeah, I think about 50% of the ball you get is from counter-attack in a game, either from kicking or turnover balls. So when you look at it like that, it's certainly a big part of it. So I've enjoyed, I guess, leading that space in a way, and we've got about 7 or 8 guys in that group. So, no, it's been going well so far.
4: How have the last few days been since breaking the record? Have you had some pretty cool messages from people that you might not have heard from for a while?
2: Yeah, I've had a few come out of the woodwork. No, it has been good. It's been awesome. Like, I'm probably at a point now where I'm a little bit ready to turn the leaf over 3 or 4 days on. But, yeah, I guess it's been a cool couple of days. Great to have my family up there. But, yeah, now I'm almost a bit of a point to soldier on, and good time to do that this week.
5: The Warriors are back home and feeling good after a convincing win 32-6 over the Tigers, keeping their place inside the top 4. This week, they return to Go Media Stadium to take on the Dragons, who may be sitting at the bottom of the ladder but arrive fresh off a win and a bye. 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The Warriors against the Dragons, kickoff 7:35 tonight, live right here on Sport Nation. 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
10: Yeah, right, well, now, actually.
11: Let's turn that leaf then. It's time to play Test Match Footy, I think. Yeah. It's been billed as the leading ICC Champions Trophy wicket taker of all time against the leading All Black try scorer in history in a game of good old-fashioned scattergrees. And I think Finn's got a wee audio clip to play of Millsy's chat yesterday and the build-up to this one.
12: Well, Will Jordan's one of my favourite All Blacks, but when it comes to scattergrees, because this has been going for about a year or so now, he's actually a weak gutted dog.
13: Clip it up.
11: A weak gutted dog, in the words of Ricky.
12: It's just been
11: fighting words.
12: It's just been, it will be next week. It'll be next week, in a couple of weeks.
11: Yeah. No, you know? He was keen to look you in the eye, weren't you?
13: Yeah, well, I thought, I've got to get in studio to feel the heat of the arena, but one thing I would say is I put a lot of stock into preparation, and Millsy's had, well, you, in your words, a year of the game, is it?
11: Yeah.
13: So you've had week in, week out of this format. So I feel like a huge underdog today. I've come fronted because, you know, good people on the show, friend of the show. But, yeah, my expectations are low. So I'm here to give my best foot forward and see how that goes.
12: See, Will's a little bit isolated. He's out on the footy field, where he's very good. He can look left, he sees quality. He looks right, he sees quality. In this environment right here, you look left, you look right, you've got no one around there to help
13: you. Do I look left and see quality at the moment?
12: Well, I'm actually not happy with the seat arrangement. Yeah. Does he need to be over there? Because I feel like...
11: Yeah, what? I know. You can both look at me. You don't need to look at each other. That's all right.
13: The microphone will pick you up.
11: We are doing...
13: Don't worry.
11: Yeah, it will. We are doing scattergrees a little bit different today, though. It is scrambled scattergrees, so there is not one letter. I'm going to give you the question and then I'm going to give you the letter, okay?
13: That'll throw Millsy.
11: So all different letters. There's no of these banking answers.

0: Rightio. Starting with the letter B, I need countries with a population less than 10 million. Yeah, nice.
1: Sorry?
0: Very clutch. Good.
1: What was the actual question?
0: Countries with less than 10 million.
1: And what did he say?
0: Barbados.
2: Oh, yeah, funny yeah. that, isn't it? Yeah.
0: Is that the honeymoon destination, I think?
3: Could be.
0: Could be. Rightio. Question number three.

0: Jordan Garrett.
1: Well done. Very good. 2-1, Will Jordan.
2: Got quick feet, hasn't he?
1: He does. Rightio. Question 4, starting with the letter M. I need players with 5,000 or more test runs.
0: Malajay Warden.
3: What is going on here, eh? What is... Before the question's even out, he's spitting the answer out.
4: That's just quick. That is impressive, to be fair.
0: Mahalo, he's one of the greats of the game.
1: Okay, question number 531 to Will Jordan.
3: Seriously quick.
1: Go on, Kyle, lift. Starting with the letter K... I need brands.
0: Kellogg's.
3: This is a stitch up.
2: No, it's not. I've been sitting there while they've been warming up for this, and there has been no.
1: This is good stuff.
0: I've never. Yeah, okay.
1: Kyle,
0: the Barbados one may have been. Yeah. You didn't tell me, but that obviously may have helped.
1: Yeah, true.
0: From there.
1: Rightio. Starting with the letter P, question 6. P for Peter. I need an American city.
0: Pittsburgh.
1: Yeah. Nice. Good work, Kyle.
0: Penguins? Can I have that in there?
1: Okay. Question number 7. Starting with the letter T, I need current NRL player.
0: Terrell Sloan.
1: Nice, Will.
3: What's going on there?
1: Terrell May is who you were looking for. Yeah. Tanner Boyd. There's a few out there.
0: Tom Trbojevic,
1: great to have little master. Yeah. Score update, please,
0: 5-5.
1: 5-2, okay. Rightio, question 8, boys. Starting with the letter L, I need a sports ground.
0: Lord Logan Park.
1: Oh, yeah, nice. Lord. Nice, Milsy.
0: I didn't get that one.
1: No, Lords, well done. I know this is playing out on radio, but there's genuine tension in this room. It's good stuff.
5: Where are we at? Are we at the clubhouse? Are you on the turn?
1: Question 9.
0: Okay. What is it? 5-3.
2: 5-3, yep.
1: Starting with the letter G, I need an American athlete.
0: Jill Green.
1: Is that NBA player?
0: Yeah.
1: Yep.
2: And that is double points.
1: Oh, it is too. Oh, yeah, I didn't even realise that. Yeah, well done. Double points. Well, Jordan, that's clutch. That is clutch.
3: This is test footy.

0: His quickness then was very much like Eli Odenryan over 10 metres. Very much so.
1: Oh, very good. Well, Jordan, really appreciate you playing, mate. That was bloody good stuff. It's been long awaited. No doubt good to get one over the former Black Cap.
2: No, very enjoyable. A lot of respect for Millsy as a bloke and as a talent. So grateful to get the win today, but a lot of fun.
1: Right. Great, man.
0: Yeah, you go get him, mate.
3: Yep, best of luck. Go and do the damage.
2: Cheers, team.
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0: But I 100% expect us to beat Argentina, despite FIFA's corruption and the referees tonight. And then we will go on and beat Spain in the final. It's a done deal.
1: Well, I think there are a lot of people in this country that hope that happens, mate. Great to chat with you. Thank you very much for jumping on with us. Greatly appreciate it.
0: Take care, boys.
1: Go well.
2: Yeah, cheers, Swanee. Good man.
0: Cheers, Mel.

0: Spend your afternoons with me, Staffy, on Sport Nation. 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
3: Like father, like son. 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
9: What a moment that was, as heard on Sky Sport. The great Jason Pine calling the Black Knights home. An incredible start to their life over the first two seasons. And now we know what waits them, Mitch, in season number three.
10: Can't wait.
9: It is the release of the fixtures for the upcoming 2026-27 A-League men's fixtures. The champions will return and kick off their season at home to Melbourne City on October 17th. That is a Saturday. That is at 5 o'clock. And some of the other key fixtures, as highlighted by Auckland FC themselves, the first Kiwi Derby will be at home November 7th, 5 o'clock at Go Media. Then the away derby on the 19th of December. Mitch, there's an early Christmas present for you, mate. Just a few days out from filling our tummies. Football and New Zealand's derby will feed us mightily. You've got a New Year's Day fixture against Adelaide at 5 o'clock at Go Media, the Kiwi Derby number 3. The Kiwi Derby. Sorry, my daughter has stormed in here and is demanding her notebook. Did I use your notebook this morning? That's terrible of me. Let's welcome in the CEO of Auckland FC, because it's not just about the games that are coming up. There's lots of big, tasty news in the coming weeks, I'm sure. Nick Becker, welcome back to the show and the station. Great to have you on board. How are you coping with all this football coming our way at the moment?
11: Morning, boys. Yeah, there is a lot. I'm devastated for England this morning. Obviously, wanted them to go through to the World Cup final, but it wasn't to be. But on a positive note, we've got I think Argentina were fair winners in the end. But having lived in England for 12 years, my heart was with them, and so slightly disappointed with that. But the most exciting thing we have to announce is our fixtures up for the next season.
10: Nick, and some absolute beauties when you mention these fixtures. We open up against, and I say we as a proud

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0: He winning the US Amateur, might have got a look in there. Craig Perks won the Players' Championship in 2002 at Sawgrass. The one big moment of his career. Frank Nobilo had some great results. And of course, the New Zealand women's team three times won the Queen's Surrogate Cup, the Asia Pacific Amateur Trophy. So you might have your thoughts on that, 8833. But there you have it, the top five. I don't know whether there's any dissension out there in the ranks.
1: Not by me. Great list. TJ.

0: we'd won the Eisenhower and those four. And that I remember at the time that being a massive story, a massive story in New Zealand sporting landscape. And it stuck with me, like, listening to that, like, because you turn sports round up on for the cricket, and they were breaking out for this breaking news about this massive golf win for New Zealand. And I remember it was Gary Ahern's voice.
1: Well, Gary was there.
0: Yeah. And coming in live.
1: You mentioned Gary Ahern. He was a friend of mine, a real mentor of mine.
0: Right.
1: He looked after me very early on in my career, and he had that velvety voice.
0: Oh, it's amazing.
1: But Gary he'd struck an absolute blinder, because he went over to Canada because Susan Devoy was playing in the squash, the World Squash Championship, and she won that. And then the Eisenhower. And I think Gary, golf was his greatest passion. He was a splendid broadcaster, but his great passion was golf. And I think of all the great tournaments that he covered, and of course he covered all the Opens here in New Zealand and the Freiburg and what have you, that would probably be one of the greatest, if not the greatest moment of his wonderful career covering golf. He passed away a year or so ago, Gary, but you're right, beautiful voice. And yeah, that was a great moment. So there you have it, the top five of everything, the top five moments in New Zealand golf.
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0: Join me, Daniel McCarty, every Saturday from 10 a.m. as I'm joined by the sports freak and captain Happy Graham Beasley and former Black Cap battler Grant Elliott to kick off your sporting weekend. 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
11: I wouldn't have counted Norway out yesterday either, and nor would our great friend Arne Alholm, who joins us out of Bodø. Arne, unfortunately, the dream has come to an end, but what have you made of Norway's run in this Football World Cup?
12: Yeah, hello, Scotty and Issy. Thank you for calling. What I would like to point out, actually, after yesterday's match, yeah, Norway lost, but they played a good game. But I would almost use the word beautiful, because in a world, as you know, is so polarized, with the championship so filled with politics and the connection between the FIFA president Gianni Infantino and the American president Donald Trump, it's good, and it's warming my heart to see how sport and football can make a nation united. With greatness and pleasure of looking at a team fighting, playing good football and being good friend. It was actually, I'm pretty happy.
11: Do you know, it's been one of those, well, it's been a period where Norway and Norway's fans in particular have been the talk of the world, haven't they? The way that the country has come together, the way that neutral countries have wanted to support Norway through this tournament as well. And the way your players have played, genuine passion and pride for their country, but I think also genuine passion for the game. They do play a beautiful game of football on it.
12: Yeah, that's right. So we had some even in the game last night. That was some misjudging. I mean, that was a couple of situations that still are being discussed. There was a Norwegian goal that was ruled out. Yes. There was some strange wire in the air which was holding a camera, and a ball changed direction just ahead of the English score. But still, the players, the audience,

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12: Lydia Ko is coming back, and I am so excited about this. The best news to come through in golf, in sport, in this country. 10 years has been a long time since we've seen Lids on our shores, and she is back for the first time at Wainui Golf Club and Function Centre up there in around North Auckland, an hour north of Auckland. It's an amazing golf course, very difficult, blind shots. It's going to be a huge test for these wahine. But I think the big thing about this has been in the pipeline for a wee while, but it's been locked in not only for next year but for multiple years, 4 years in fact, right through to 2030. The last player to win in 2017 was Brooke Henderson at Winross Farm. If we all remember, it was windy, it was atrocious conditions, but it was great to see some fine golfers here. 132 playing field competing for €400,000 purse, co-sanctioned by the Ladies European Tour and WPGA Tour of Australasia, returning for the first time, like I said before, since 2017. The two rounds will be broadcasted live to 94 international markets, giving global exposure to Auckland and New Zealand golf. I think the big thing about this is Golf New Zealand has reserved places for promising local professionals, amateurs, including the winner of New Zealand Māori Golf Association Nationals Wahine title and several graduates to the winner or to the Lydia Ko Scholarship Program. So fantastic news flowing through in regards to golf. Not only Lids, you got Amelia Garvey, you got some young golfers in this country that are absolutely flying, and we're

0: billion-dollar business in this country. I mean, we're not talking about backpackers and camper vans here. We're talking about high-spending, high-net-worth individuals who want to come and spend money in this country. And yes, that is the other element to an event like this, regardless of whether you love golf or not. It's a chance to bring really high-value tourists to our country and showcase it. And so I love it. I'm right for this. It's an incredible opportunity.
1: The number of golf courses. Everyone talks about your Cody Cliffs, your Kate Kidnappers, your Tiaro, you know, like the hills, etc. But there are some amazing golf courses that are scattered throughout New Zealand in the rural regions where you can go and play some golf. Like lately, I've been playing Te Puke Golf Club here in Tauranga, and it's in Te Puke, obviously, but man, it's a beautiful course. It is so nice. And it's, you know, locally owned, like run by, well, all the local people out there. It's such a good course. It's so chill. Like you go to your club, there's a big boom box out the front there. All the golfers are chilling out, having a beer, having some food. And it's just a real relaxing experience. And I think that's what New Zealand has to offer. Yes, you can go play some high end golf courses, but you can also go and experience some great golf courses, which are scattered throughout farmlands in New Zealand and get a hell of an experience.
0: Go and shoo the sheep off the greens before you chip in. That's what you need to do. That's the experience we're after.
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2: 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TJ back Monday from 9 on Sport Nation. 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
9: Thank you very much, Sammy. Well, I'm very excited to have a panel, which is a rarity on The Breakfast Show here on Sport Nation. But joining us on the panel this morning, Nick Rowland, an expert in fan experience who has helped run countless tours around the globe, including with All Blacks Tours, taking the WAS official tour party to Vegas. A very good morning to you, Nick.
10: Morning, Sumo. How are you, mate?
9: Very well, brother. Veteran broadcaster Andrew Dewhurst, who's also a long-time courtside MC, among other things, on game day for the Breakers, where they've built a great reputation for crowd engagement. Morning, Andrew.
11: Yeah, good morning, Scotty. How you going?
9: Good, thanks, brother. And Dale Warburton, a leading member of the Wellington Phoenix supporters group, the famous Yellow Fever, who stick by their team through thick and thin. Dale, a very good morning to you too, mate.
12: Jeez, good morning. I feel like the old one out in that lineup.
9: I don't think so, because passion is the name of the game. Gentlemen, you heard our conversation on Monday. We were talking about New Zealand fans in general and our experience of what fandom looks like and what it could look like. And so we'd love to ask you all about your experiences and thoughts on the matter. And if I can start with you, Andrew, I've enjoyed a number of Breakers games and I think about the atmosphere that the organisation creates and that you've been able to create over many years. What's the secret sauce for you?
11: I think one of the key words that I wrote down ahead of this was organic, that it has to be led by the fans, and I'm sure Dale would testify to that it's not about piping chants through a PA system or forcing something to happen. It's got to be organic, and it's got to be largely led by what's happening on the field or on the court. That's the start of it. But then the fans have got to lead it. They've got to take over. It has to be them, because if it's not, you're trying to force something.
9: It's a really fair point you make. And Dale, if you'd like to pick up on the back of that, in terms of fan groups, the Yellow Fever is all about that. It was you guys who came up with the concept. You do it off your own bat. I'm sure the club has some involvement at some level. But what is the secret to keep that engagement with your group alive?
12: I don't know if I know the answer to that. I think structurally for New Zealand, I think like maybe some of the problem is like we have stadiums that are Yeah. So 95% of the events, they're just not even close to being full. You know, like, they're all built for All Blacks games. So when they're not full, they look.

of a switch where you kind of create that real spark of energy. I think rugby in general, you know, the All Blacks, you go to an All Blacks game, there's a lot of people, the stadium's always full, there's a lot of black. People come to New Zealand to experience that, remember, right? So there is some sort of fan engagement already happening. They might not have that spark of energy like you see in a Phoenix game or a football match, but they're

0: Kiwis just a little bit reserved? Is it just representative of who we are and how we like to watch sports events?
1: Yeah, there's no question, no question. And I host a quiz at a golf club every Tuesday, and even last night we had a full round of the next lyric, which is always a bit of fun because you're trying to get people not to sing out loud, and inevitably they do, and they end up singing the lyrics and giving the answer. But moments like that, they are, even in doing that though, New Zealanders are reserved. And we are, as a nation, I think, reasonably conservative and tend to sit and wait and make sure we do the right thing. And yet you look at our sporting history and there are moments, and the greatest sporting atmosphere I'll ever be in was having the privilege of calling the All Whites win to qualify in 2010. Yeah. Now, I mean, anyone that was in that stadium in Wellington, that was out of this world, and that goes to the point that Dale was making about a full stadium. So you know, get our facilities fit for purpose and creating that atmosphere. And I've always felt, and Auckland's had the same conversation about a stadium that's fit for Auckland FC. If you create in New Zealand a 12,000 to 15,000 seater rectangular for football, you create the demand, you create the urgency to be a part of it, and you will help build something very special, and you will help fans come out of their shells. So that's certainly a part of it. But no question, Scotty, and I heard you the other day talking about your trip. We've just got back from 6 weeks in the UK, and there's no question, in a sporting sense, we are conservative as a nation, generally speaking, despite the fact there's been some wonderful moments through our history.
2: 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Kickoff 7:35 tonight, right here on Sport Nation. Scotty and Izzy.
3: Is Talis Duncan named after Gordon? Tell us.
4: Yes, player. I like Talis Duncan. I've
5: met anyone that's named their kid after me, but I've met a couple that have named their dogs after me.
3: Dad?
5: Israel.
3: Oh, Israel. Israel. Would you like to
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4: Te Tuhiki Te Rangi Lewis joins us on the line. Morena, how are you getting on?
5: Yeah, good morning. Morena. Doing well.
4: Thanks so much for joining us. Congratulations. Looking forward to another new experience for you and the team.
5: 100%. Super excited for Glasgow, and just another experience. Hey, it's been a year for us, so yeah. Mm.
4: Tell us about your background, a little bit about your tattoo, because a lot of people might not know too much about you, how you've developed your career in 3x3 basketball, where you're from, and what you do outside playing the game.
5: At the moment I'm living in Tauranga, but I grew up in Hamilton, went to a little Māori school, and then spent 3 years at Hamilton Boys High, and then moved again to Ngātā Te Wharekura and played basketball throughout that whole time. So basketball has been a huge part of the journey. And then 3-on-3 just kind of came about last year. I got the opportunity to trial for the team, and made it. And it's been like us, this little group of us for the last two years, and just been getting better over time. So outside of basketball at the moment, I'm a teacher aide, so I work at Bethlehem College in Tauranga, and I just hang out in a year six class and try and teach them math while I learn it at the same time. So it's pretty cool.
4: That's so good.
6: Awesome. Hey, Tatuhi, Izzy here, bro. Appreciate you jumping on. Like, tell us about the team as well. And I know you all of you live in different cities, so I can imagine that's a challenge. So how do you ensure and remain focused and connected throughout being apart from each other?

0: key is yeah, just like playing together. We have getting to an action, creating an advantage with two of you, because like if you play a game of two on two, it's almost impossible to stop someone when they do a screen, you know? Yeah. When they set a screen, someone always ends up behind, and now it's a 2-on-1. And so, like, in 3-on-3, you can set as many screens as you want. Someone's going to get open. And the way we play, we love shooting twos. And, like, just the by maths compared to a 5-on-5 game, threes is 3 points on 5-on-5 and a layup is two, but in 3-on-3, a three pointer is 2 points and a layup is one. And so that 3-point line shot is actually 100% more, is worth 100% more than a layup versus mm-hmm. worth 50% more in 5-on-5, if that makes sense.
1: It does. Yeah.
0: Yeah. And just on maths, you know, that's like the biggest difference, I think, the intricate detail of 3-on-3.
1: What are your aspirations, yeah. Tatui? I mean, dreams, what keep us alive as humans? Have you thought and visualized what it would be like to be a gold medalist at the Comm Games?
0: Yes, 100%. I've done the overseas basketball pro thing for a bit. You know, it's fun for a while if you're single, but I'm about to get married in November. We have a daughter, and so the dream really is to be able to do 3-on-3 full time at home, you know? Like that's like the greatest dream for me, to be able to be a professional athlete here on New Zealand soil. And so, whatever that looks like, and I believe that like a gold medal is a stepping stone towards that. And it's probably one of my biggest stones to step on, if I put it that way, in this journey, you know, towards that dream. And honestly, like, I don't think I can only see gold, you know, like, I don't think there's any way we lose. that's terrible to say. I think you don't say that, but we have a really good chance. I think we really have a good chance. We've had a great preparation towards it. We've lost some games that we've learned a lot from, and I think we've just kept getting better over time. And you know, there's nothing that a Asia Cup gold medal doesn't give us. Like, it should give us more than enough confidence to go to Commonwealth Games and do that.
2: The Warriors hit the front.
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0: And now we know what waits the Mitch in season number three. It is the release of the fixtures for the upcoming 2026-27 A-League men's fixtures. The champions will return and kick off their season at home to Melbourne City on October 17th. That is a Saturday. That is at 5 o'clock. And some of the other key fixtures, as highlighted by Auckland FC themselves, the first Kiwi derby will be at home November 7th, 5 o'clock at Go Media. Then the away derby on the 19th of December. Mitch, there's an early Christmas present for you, mate. Just a few days out from filling our tummies. Football and New Zealand's derby will feed us mightily. You've got a New Year's Day fixture against Adelaide at 5 o'clock at Go Media, the Kiwi derby number 3. The Kiwi derby. Sorry, my daughter has stormed in here and is demanding her notebook. Did I use your notebook this morning? That's terrible of me. Let's welcome in the CEO of Auckland FC, because it's not just about the games that are coming up. There's lots of big, tasty news in the coming weeks, I'm sure. Nick Becker, welcome back to the show and the station. Great to have you on board. How are you coping with all this football coming our way at the moment?
1: Morning, boys. Yeah, there is a lot. I'm devastated for England this morning. Obviously wanted them to go through to the World Cup final, but it wasn't to be. But on a positive note, we've got, I think Argentina were fair winners in the end, but having lived in England for 12 years, my heart was with them. And so slightly disappointed with that. But the most exciting thing we have to announce is our fixtures up for the next season.
2: Nick, and some absolute beauties when you mention these fixtures. We open up against, and I say we as a proud Auckland FC fan. I know McCarty might tap me on the shoulder for that. But we start off against Melbourne City.
0: No, you're allowed to support your team, Mitch. That's okay. I will allow it, mate.
2: We start off with Melbourne City, and who could forget the penalty shootout there? And Patrick Veitch obviously went on to do great things for Australia in the World Cup. And I'm loving about the first 2 years of Auckland FC, Nick, is these rivalries that are already starting to form. Adelaide on New Year's Day, Melbourne victory as well, and of course the big one against the Phoenix too, and two home derbies at Go Media.
1: Yeah, absolutely. It's such an exciting competition. And Melbourne City first up after that elimination final that went all the way through to that penalty shootout, which for me was definitely one of the, winning the championship was obviously the highlight, but a close second and third were the Melbourne City game at home with that penalty shootout, and then also that away semi-final win over the 3-0 over Adelaide in Adelaide. And you're absolutely right. The good thing is that we've got a bit of, Kiwis versus Aussies. We've got a good local derby with Wellington, although it's slightly in our favour at the moment with 6-0 in terms of results. But don't want to jinx myself there. And then we've got a little bit of both Melbourne teams, City and Victory. We've got they're always really exciting games. Sydney as well. Sydney FC have they're teams that are always up and around the top. And I think what's happened is we've come in right from the start and been, in the top two, top three teams throughout the majority of the season, and certainly at the final end of the season. And so those other teams have all kind of stood up and gone, hold on, who are these new starts, and how come they're kind of beating us? And so, you're right, Adelaide have got their backup, Sydney FC, they all want to beat us, and they'll all want to beat us this season, given that we're champions. So we're up for it, and we're ready for the fight.

0: first Premier League team to come out here in a very long time. Don't ask me exactly how long, I don't know, but it's been a while. You know, we've always had football fans who want to see Premier League players in the flesh have had to fly to Aussie for the last few years, but now they've got a great team in Spurs. I hear your North London pain, so I won't rub your nose in it at all. But you remember, you are the Premier League champions, and Spurs are probably sort of still in a rebuilding phase. But they're going to be really exciting.
1: We'll try
0: out
1: and
0: here.
1: Keep selling some tickets,
0: team.
1: Though.
0: they're going to be bringing out some quality players, and they've got a new manager, who joined at the end of last season. All those players are going to be wanting to put on their best performance for them. We're obviously back in training, ready to go, and really looking forward to the match. Tickets are selling well. There's still some available, but they're selling pretty fast. So if you are thinking about coming, it's Sunday week at Eden Park, and lock in your tickets now, I'd say.
2: Last EPL side, 2014. And, of course, New Zealand beat the EPL sides last time. Remember, like, we are better than the English Premier League. That's what I've been telling myself for 12 years since, Nick. That's going to be a great occasion. Spurs have thrown some huge money around already. They are looking to build something under De Zerbi. But you will need to build too. You've got a massive target on your back after a brilliant two seasons. You literally cannot bring the band back together. So many players have moved off. We've talked briefly about Gilbert Reich has now gone to Motherwell, Dan Hall's Japan. But where are you with regard to coaches? How far away? If you're at training, I'm assuming the players have a coach there.
0: Yeah. We've got coaches in the building. So we've got Luke Cassidy, who coached us to a OFC win last season to win the Oceania Pro League. He's taking training at the moment, and we're very, very close to kind of appointing a head coach. They'll hopefully be down here, whether they're in the seat or not for the Spurs game is yet to see. But we've also got to point to the players that have left, like Dan went and totally understand his move. The thing is, when you are the champions, people come in for your talent, right? Because they see you doing so many good things. Jake was not an unfortunate one, but he was only on loan with us last season, and he got the opportunity to go to Scotland, decided it was best for him, and his host club, which is St. Louis in the US, sold him there. So there wasn't a lot that we could do with that one. But it does leave us a little bit light at the back. So we'll be looking to strengthen that position over the next kind of couple of weeks as well. We've still got 65-70% of last season's squad on the grass, and the togetherness of those players, and I'm confident we'll bring in a great new head coach, and we'll be challenging again. We'll be defending our crown for sure.
2: Right. Does the coach determine incomings, or being part of that broader footballing group with a lot of great data available to you, will you be dictating who you want to bring in as far as players are concerned?
0: Oh, no, we've got a pretty collaborative process, and the head coach will definitely be involved in that. Like, at the moment, it's a case of identifying where we need to sort of bring in some backup or strengthen our positions. And then we'll sit down with the new head coach. As we do with the football department, we'll work closely with the broader team across the Black Knight group, and we'll look at who's best and who's going to suit our playing style and suit the A-League, really.
2: Right. You obviously wanted someone for the first run at this with A-League head coaching experience. Are you still in that camp?
0: Mm.
2: You're not going to give me a name, but can you tell us about the traits that you have identified, and you've probably already contacted the person you will announce?
0: Yeah, you're absolutely right. With Steve Corica, we got someone who'd won it as player and won it as coach, and we said that was important from the start. I think the next coach that we bring in is someone who can take us on to another level again. They need to be a winner, and they need to want to win. I think for us, right from the start, we've said that we're going to be competitive on the pitch and we're going to win. And there's no changing of that as an objective for us. So what we'll look is a broad search, and we've been working very closely with our colleagues in Bournemouth and across Europe as well, and sort of see what talent's out there in terms of coaching, and I would say there's a short list now, and there's a vast list, well, not a vast list, but a vast amount of experience and different nationalities on there, so it won't necessarily be an Aussie. Is my answer to that question.
2: Right, nor someone who's

0: Yeah, nor someone who's been, quote unquote, a head coach in the A-League.
1: Correct. Yeah, yeah. No, I think that would be too much of a limited talent pool to go solely after that. Yeah, we've considered everybody locally as well as Australia, as well as a wider search as well.
2: Now, last time we chatted, Nick, you mentioned sort of having a two-year plan every time you're in the A-League, you're approaching it in two-year blocks. Does this comings and goings of such a large amount, does that change the win-now mindset, or is it still a win-right-now, no-rebuild mentality?
1: It's a bit of both, really. I think there's, if we, you know, we asked this, that very question that you just posed to Bill Foley, our majority owner, and his answer was very simple. It was, we're here to win. There's no substitute for success. And so that's kind of what drives us as a club. We certainly are a results-based organisation. In saying that, we want to also develop our youth pathways and bring through a team that is kind of, representing New Zealand. So there is a slight rebuild to it, but we're going to be competitive right from the start. And the intention for us is to defend our title as champions, and who knows if we can even go one better.
2: Well, speaking of those pathways, Nick, we had a text in from Warren who asks, how are things progressing on the Auckland Women's League team front? Daughter in line for a contract, hence the query.
1: Yeah, good stuff. The women's is due to come in 27, 28, which is not this coming season, but the one after.
2: Huge news.
0: Nick.
1: Yeah, absolutely. So, go on. Yep.
0: Every year you get further away from the first year. The novel off, right? And at times, amazing crowds, season number one, it dropped off a little. You know this. Fans still need to be really motivated and engaged with. And I think you've done overall a really excellent job at that. But you know this, it will get more and more challenging. So what new initiatives are you thinking of bringing in as far as maintaining what has generally been a very well-received game day experience?
1: Yeah, we right from day one have said we want to have the best match day experience at Go Media, and that's what we've set out to do right from the start. And I think we do have an amazing match day experience, both for families, for the general sports fan, and certainly for the passionate, active supporter in the port as well. We'll continue to invest in and continue to grow and innovate around our match day experience and put on new things. Roll out the classics. When I say classics, it's been two seasons, but things like the big beach across summer, the Ferris wheel will be back. Those weren't gimmicks. The fans absolutely loved them. The big slide will still be there down the hill. All of those classics, and we'll just continue to add it on top of that, new ideas and new bits of entertainment for our fans. And then also the great thing about the season is we've got a cracking opening game against Melbourne City on the 17th of October, and then we've got two home derbies. So you mentioned it in your intro, like we've got a little kind of pre-Christmas celebration with the sort of home derby in early November with us, and then we go away down to Wellington on 19th of December, and then the third derby is back in Go Media in February too. So I think the fact that we're champions, the fact we've got two home derbies, the fact that we continue to roll out the best match day experience in New Zealand sport will mean that we'll have that kind of like not only the core base of fans come back, but also the other fans will be there too. We've got a lot more games at our preferred kickoff time of Saturday 5 p.m. I think there's about eight of them this season. So there's plenty to look forward to this season.
0: Lastly, Nathan, we do appreciate your time. This might be a boring one. Accountancy, how much have things changed under the cap going from season two, where it seemed like there were fewer exclusions, to this year? How much has that changed things from your perspective?
1: On one thing, we actually haven't had the formal this is the cap for next season yet back from the APL.
0: That's how very A-League.
1: But we are working to the guidance they've given us. It does impact us, but it's not a major one as everybody sort of making it out to be. Somebody's kind of said the cap's going to be a disaster and somewhere out there in the last few months, and now everyone's talking about it. I don't really see it as a huge problem for us. We will have to kind of tighten the belt slightly. There's a few more restrictions in there, but all in all, we will be it's not going to be a massive impact on us.
0: Right. Thanks, Nick. We do appreciate your time. Good luck for the weeks ahead. We appreciate your time. I look forward to catching up with you again.
1: Speak soon. All right. Cheers,
0: Nick Becker out of our pleasure. Sorry, there's a slight delay on my phone, so my apologies, but thanks so much for making your time. Mitch, I know you Aucklanders like to forget, but there is another A-League club who will be celebrating their 20th season in the A-League.

0: struggle to get even one, 2,000. And so the economics doesn't add up for a lot of these clubs at this point in time. So you got to really think that this World Cup might be a saviour in terms of getting some fan interest over there.
1: Yeah, it's hard to fathom what's going on in Australian football. The numbers watching the Football World Cup through SBS are mind-blowing.
0: Mm.
1: Absolutely mind-blowing. So there clearly is an appetite for it, but the A-League just has not served up what is required to draw those fans into watching that league on a regular basis.
2: The Little Master and the old sparring partner Lashes, solving one sporting issue at a time. Millsy and Guy from 3 p.m. every weekday on Sport Nation.
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0: 30 years since the last tour, Goldie, and me at 31. 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

0: covered all the Opens here in New Zealand and the Freiburg and what have you. That would probably be one of the greatest, if not the greatest moment of his wonderful career covering golf. He passed away a year or so ago, Gary, but you're right, beautiful voice. And yeah, that was a great moment. So there you have it, the top five of everything, the top five moments in New Zealand golf.
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0: Breaking news overnight that Brendan McCullum is no longer coach of the England Test cricket team following a dismal Ashes summer and the defeat to the Black Caps, both marred by off-field turbulence. Joining us, the man known as the analyst from his podcast, broadcaster, writer, former county cricketer, Simon Hughes. Morning to you, Simon.
15: Morning, Tony.
0: Look, first of all, is this any surprise?
9: No, actually. I thought that after the Ashes, something

0: somewhere. I don't know whether I can really see that. So I think he might have these kind of visions of playing on, but I'm not sure how long that's going to last.
1: Yeah, it probably won't stop the calls going out. Simon Hughes, thank you so much for your observations of that. Great to talk to you, and I'm sure people will enjoy following you on the Analyst podcast. And you've been on holiday too. You've broken your holiday to talk to us, so we're very grateful for that.
0: No worries.
1: Okay, thanks, Simon.
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0: Football not your thing? 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
6: For now, though, time to play one of the newer games on the show, but one that's taking the show by storm, the Magnificent Seven. And it is their turn to run the show and us to try and figure things out.
4: It is.
6: And when I say their turn, Lashes and Finballs.
4: Correct.
6: Myself and Millsy.
4: Rightio. So you blokes got, I think, 5 out of 7 last time we played. NRL, no, World Cup appearances.
6: Yep.
4: Somewhat controversial. But anyway, we move on. Millsy, Guy.
6: It was very controversial.
4: You know the drill. So the top 7 of anything, could be anything, not even necessarily sport related, but today is sport. You get 3 lives. So 3 incorrect answers. And then you're out. Okay.
6: I'll just get rid of the text machine.
4: But you got to get the top 7. And today fits perfectly. Why? Because only 7 players in New Zealand cricket history have played over 100 T20 internationals. So, boys, today's Magnificent 7. I need who are the 7 Black Caps that have played the format that's taking over international cricket.
6: Wow.
4: That being T20s.
6: Okay.
4: What do you got, fellas?
7: Well, Ish Sodhi's played a lot.
6: Mm-hmm.
7: Like a lot, Ish Sodhi.
6: Yeah, he has. He's been a pretty integral part of that side for a while.
7: And he's he got something last summer.
6: He was the leading T20 bowler for a while, wasn't he?
7: Yeah, but he got some sort of accolade last summer, whether it's like most wickets, whatever. You got to think of guys who are playing a lot. So Mitchell Santner.
6: Yeah, Guptill, would he have?
7: Would Guppy have? So no, let's just get some names out there, eh? So you got Guppy, Southey, possibly?
6: Yeah, you'd think so, wouldn't you?
7: Would Guppy have played as much as Southey, or vice versa? And then you've got,
6: I would have thought so for a long time there, top of the order.
4: I don't know.
6: That's a good one.
7: Oh, it's not complicated. It should be easy.
4: It should be easy. I mean, you played for cricket.
6: I think Ish is a good shout to start us off.
7: Let's get Sodhi in first, please.
4: Sodhi.
7: In the can.
4: Has played the most games for New Zealand.
7: Yeah, that was. I knew it was something last time.
4: 142 matches for New Zealand.
7: 142 games.
4: Yeah, that's a lot of cricket. That surprised me. But he is number one.
7: Well, with Sodhi's there, then you like to think. Like
6: I think.
7: Oh, you go.
6: No, I think Santner Southey.
7: Santner Southey. But there must be a wee trick here, because otherwise it's too easy.
6: Well, of course there's going to be a trick at some point, but there also have to be some obvious ones.
7: Yeah, Southey would have.
6: Yeah.
4: Sodhi. Timothy Southey. He is on there.
7: Okay.
4: He is on there.

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8: Welcome back into Millsy and Guy. Very lucky now to be joined by a man who has just become the leading try scorer in All Blacks test history. He's here, though, for probably a bigger assignment, and that is to scale the heights of Scattergories. Will Jordan, thank you very much. Congratulations. Good to see you.
9: Thank you. Good to be in. I was lucky enough to receive a message from Kyle Mills after Saturday night congratulating me, and I did mention that the real test match was today, so... yeah, the nerves are certainly up, but good to be here.
10: Look, I've only ever experienced being on the back foot to Will Jordan because he's got a beautiful cover drive, which I've been on the wrong end of, not just once, a couple of times actually, and I've seen the strut, you know, up and down the crease, patting the dirt in outside a good length. So I'm a lot older, he's a lot fitter, so it's going to be a real challenge for me. Yeah.
11: Just on that, actually, on his cricketing prowess, remember, Will, you asked me a question the other day, and I did ask you this, Millsy, off here. We've all seen it at the Black Clash. Will can swing a blade.
10: He can.
11: How high up the order could Will Jordan bat? And this is no disrespect to some of the Black Caps bowlers, but and all jokes aside, how high up the order could he bat?
10: Is Chris Martin in the 11?
11: No, he's not. Current 11.
9: Current 11.
11: So Will O'Rourke is the 11.
10: He's above Will O'Rourke.
11: Okay.
10: Yeah, keep going. Just name. Give me names.
11: Who bats after that? Matt Henry?
10: He will stay longer at the crease than Matt Henry.
8: Okay. Yeah, I can hold a bat. Kyle Jamieson?
10: That now we're touch and go.
9: Yeah, I think that's a big ask.
11: Yeah.
10: But I've only ever seen Will take on the new ball as well. Like, Kyle's never taken on the new ball.
11: That's a good point. Would he be better than you?
10: Come on,
9: man. I don't know if I was you.

0: actually. Got too much hiding too much.
1: Yeah, you could be. But Irish this weekend, we'll just touch on that very quickly. A rivalry that's come a long way, probably in the last, you know, 4, 5, 6 years. And a chance for Dave Rennie to go 3-0 at home in his first test of the year. I mean, Eden Park record to protect their last test of the year. They're going to be leaving it all out there. There's no hiding from that. How is things in camp so far in Auckland?
2: Yeah, the group's in a good spot. Obviously, the last couple of weeks, we've played some good footy at times. So there's some excitement around that. And, yeah, certainly a great test against the Irish this week. Feels like, good timing for us to have a test like this and great to be back at home at Eden Park, which is, really special for us to play at. So, I think after the weekend we'll get a good test of where we're at and hopefully go 3 from 3 in this July series.
1: There's been a buzzword floating around the All Black camp of optimistic and optimism, but you and I had a conversation the other day and you actually explained that very, very well to me because a lot of the listeners are...
2: Just not often you're that complimentary.
1: A lot of listeners are, talking about all the buzzwords, running footy, optimistic, it's all we're hearing from the All Black camp, but you put the word optimistic in a... You explained it in a different way to probably what a lot of people are thinking when they hear that word.
2: Yeah, I guess the optimism's around, use an example, say on the counter-attack, when a team's looking to kick inside their 22, often you might think it's going to go out, so you might jog back. It's sprinting back in those occasions in case the ball stays in, there's an opportunity. In your own 22, if there's space, getting your eyes up, having a look. So, I think the optimism's around... Yeah, certainly not playing the game recklessly or loosely. It's just about putting yourself in position that if the opportunity does arise, then you're there to take it. So we've seen a bit of that with the quick taps and the quick throw-ins and that sort of thing. I think that's a good mindset for us to be in, just being positively around the park and then from there making a good decision.
3: Massive respect for Dave Rennie and no bullshit Barnsley without question, but there's Mike Blair is new to all of New Zealand, to be honest. What have the last 2 to 3 weeks been like working under Mike?
2: Yeah, it's been great. Like, I've really enjoyed firstly just getting to know Mike and what he's about, and it's awesome to have over this side of the world with his experience. I think he's someone who just enjoys collaboration. Like, he's having conversations with a lot of guys in the team about their different ways of, I guess, they see the game and trying to put that all together to put a good product out there. And I think at the moment, really committed to what we're trying to do. And that's really important, having that alignment amongst the group. So, it's been a great first 2 or 3 weeks for him.
4: I think I heard Dave say the other day that you're leading the counter-attack group in the All Blacks, which I believe is a new thing inside the All Blacks. How does that look? Who's in that? And does that speak to the style of play that you guys think you can play and the way that you can beat teams?
2: Yeah, it is something that's a bit new. I've never really seen that in a team before. Usually you have your attack, defence, often a kind of mindset or mental group, but the counter-attack group is a new thing coming in. I think about 50% of the ball you get is from counter-attack in a game, either from kicking or turnover balls. So when you look at it like that, it's certainly a big part of it. So I've enjoyed, I guess, leading that space in a way, and we've got about 7 or 8 guys in that group. So, it's been going well so far.
4: How have the last few days been since breaking the record? Have you had some pretty cool messages from people that you might not have heard from for a while?
2: Yeah, I've had a few come out of the woodwork. It has been good. It's been awesome. I'm probably at a point now where I'm a little bit ready to turn the leaf over 3 or 4 days on. But, I guess it's been a cool couple of days. Great to have my family up there. But, now I'm almost a bit of a point to soldier on, and good time to do that this weekend.
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2: Day. 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
4: Yeah, right, well, now, actually.
5: Let's turn that leaf in. It's time to play Test Match Footy, I think. Yeah. It's been billed as the leading ICC Champions Trophy wicket taker of all time against the leading All Black try scorer in history in a game of good old-fashioned scattergrees. And I think Finn's got a wee audio clip to play of Millsy's chat yesterday and the build-up to this one.
6: Well, Will Jordan's one of my favourite All Blacks, but when it comes to scattergrees, because this has been going for about a year or so now, he's actually a weak gutted dog.
7: Flip it up.
5: A weak gutted dog in the words of Ricky.
8: It's just been,
5: they're fighting words.
8: It's just been, it will be next week. It will be next week, in a couple of weeks.
5: Yeah. No, you know? He was keen to look you in the eye, weren't you?
7: Yeah, well, I thought, I've got to get in studio to feel it, feel the heat of the arena. But one thing I would say is I put a lot of stock into preparation, and Millsy's had, well, you, in your words, a year of the game, is it?
5: Yeah.
7: So you've had week in, week out of this format. So I feel like a huge underdog today. I've come fronted because, you know, good people on the show, friend of the show. But, yeah, my expectations are low. So I'm here to give my best put forward and see how that goes.
8: See, Will's a little bit isolated. He's out on the footy field, he's very good. He can look left, he sees quality. He looks right, he sees quality. In this environment right here, you look left, you look right, you've got no one around there to help.
7: Do
8: you,
7: I look left and see quality at the moment?
8: Well, I'm actually not happy with the seat arrangement. Yeah. Does he need to be over there? Because I feel like...
5: Yeah, what? I know. You no, can't you see can both, you can both look at me. You don't need to look at each other. That's all right.
7: The microphone will pick you up.
5: We are doing...
7: Don't worry.
5: Yeah, it will. We are doing scattergrees a little bit different today, though. It is scrambled scattergrees. So there is not one letter. I'm going to give you the question and then I'm going to give you the letter, okay?
7: That'll throw Millsy.
5: So all different letters. There's none of these banking answers that you do looking to take shortcuts. I know how you work, Kyle. Even playing field today, all right? So, Guy, if you can count score, please.
9: Score, happily. Yep.
5: Alliteration, we know how it works. Double points, triple points, whatever it may be. Okay, 15 questions. May the best man
8: 15.
5: Win.
8: 15?
5: Yeah, just usual 15.
8: Okay.
5: Rightio. Will Jordan, Kyle Mills, question one. I need, starting with the letter S, a sport without a ball.
8: Sprinting.
7: Very good.
5: Yep.
8: Is it a sport?
7: Yeah, athletics.
5: I did question it, but sprinting, I will accept. Will, don't be perturbed by this, mate. He comes out of the box quite often, okay, and then gets the speed wobbles. Rightio. Starting with the letter B, I need countries with a population less than 10 million. Yeah, nice.
8: Sorry?
5: Very good.
7: What was the actual question?
5: Countries with less than 10 million.
8: And what did he say?
5: Barbados.
8: Oh, yeah, funny that, isn't it?
7: Yeah.
5: Is that the honeymoon destination, I think, isn't it?
7: Could be.
5: Could be. Rightio. Question number three.

0: Sean Stevenson could have tied it up for you.
1: 10-7.
2: That was very, very quick.
0: Initially, he started off. Very good.
3: The Hale and Jay Award, that rocked you mentally a little bit.
2: That paid off a little bit.
4: That was, his quickness then was very much like Eli Odenryan over 10 metres. Very much so.
0: Oh, very good. Will Jordan, really appreciate you playing, mate. That was pretty good stuff. It's been long awaited. And no doubt good to get one over the former Black Cap.
3: No, very enjoyable. A lot of respect for Millsy as a bloke and as a talent. So grateful to get the win today, but a lot of fun.
0: Right. Nah, great, man.
4: Yeah, you go get him, mate.
1: Yep, best of luck. Go and do the damage.
3: Cheers, team.
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10: The best of Run Home, Chad Townsend in the hot seat today with Fletch. Here's the best of Campbell Graham. Every Monday we are joined by our man Campbell Graham from the South Sydney Rabbitohs, who returned in that big game yesterday. Thanks for joining the Run Home, Campbell.
11: No worries. Happy to be here once again. Looking forward to the half an hour ahead.
12: Well said. How was the calf? Because it's been troublesome.
11: Yeah, it was good. It was good to get through a game unbothered with the calf, so... That was a big tick in my book. So obviously coming back from injury, especially one that you've done back-to-back, it's always kind of in the back of your mind. You want to get that first game out of the way. So, I was happy to get to the full-time siren unscathed.
12: What about the fitness? How was your lungs?
11: Yeah, no, it was actually surprisingly good. I was a little bit crook going in, a bit of a head cold getting around. But so that played a little bit of a factor to start off. But once you're out there, once you're in the thick of it, I was all right on the wing.
12: And another big turnout for Jai's birthday.
10: Huge day.
12: You've had a couple of emotional, well, this is a game you played in, but there's been a couple of emotional sort of games that the Bunnies have been a part of, and it looked unreal. Like through the TV, it just, like, the fans got around it. It must have been an awesome experience.
11: Yeah, there was over 30,000 fans there out of the course, so that was great. The atmosphere was loud. The Wiggles were out there. Yeah.
12: Saw the Wiggles.
11: Yeah, pretty cool for the kids.
12: And AJ.
10: He was on
11: yeah,
10: stage.
11: He loves them. He's always there, yeah. It was a great day. And like he touched on, personally, it was great to actually be able to be out there and play in that game. I missed the one earlier in the season against the Broncos, which was a big occasion. And to be out there to be able to celebrate Jai's birthday. And yeah, he gave us a message before he ran out, don't ruin my birthday. So the pressure was on, and I'm glad we could get it done for him.
12: How is? I know you were saying that he's still hanging around, but I hear he's quite prolific on the WhatsApps. That's how he's really communicating and giving it to you blokes.
11: Yeah, he's what you'd call a rage baiter. So, yeah, yes. he finds
12: just for our older...

0: does. Yeah, he's a smaller middle, so I think he's not on the tip sheet just yet. But blokes seem to run at him and end up on their backside fairly.
1: What about Curious Mind for Feeder? He moved over to the right.
2: Curious Mind, why?
1: I'm being polite. Okay. Well, Stretch, you can tell he's quite curious.
0: He's just a curious man, yeah. He just wants to know everything about everything.
1: Which is not a bad thing.
0: Not at all, not at all.
1: Do you feel he doesn't listen in the video? Is that like, does he sort of...
0: No, he does. He's just a real sucker for detail.
1: That's good.
0: Yeah, it is. I mean, yeah, it is. It's good. There was a set coming out and... He was telling Brandon who to hit on every play. He was telling Brandon Smith who to pass to. So he's quite the orchestrator out there.
2: The back rower.
1: Hang on.
2: I love that.
1: So he was like obviously on the right side and he was saying to Cheese, righto, so we'll give it to Junior and then not Kem's next.
0: Come back to Jackie Boy, yeah. All
1: that stuff, yeah. Okay. Well, that's attention to detail.
0: Yeah, it is.
2: That's good. I like that.
1: Why was he moved out of the right? Was that a tactical? Because he's been predominantly left his whole life.
0: Yeah, he has. I'm not sure what the thought process was there from Wayne. I don't know if Tal prefers playing on the left, but then even Tal, when he's at centre, David stayed at the right. So I don't know. Wayne, sometimes it's hard to work out Wayne's decisions, to be honest, and then they come off.
1: So. It worked. I feel like he was really targeting Fletcher Sharp.
0: Yeah, I think, Sharp, usually defends as a half, and you know obviously he was out in the centres, so a bit of a alien position for him to defend in, and David that close to the line, he's borderline unstoppable. That try he scored, so you could put anyone there. They would have had a tough task, tough afternoon.
1: Now, don't forget, if the viewers at home and listeners want to text through, this is the text board, and it's right in front of Campbell here. So it's 0457 736 736. You can basically ask anything. If you're a South supporter and you want to know what's going on with Cody, is he closer to re-signing? What's going on? You heard anything?
0: I haven't. No, I haven't heard anything internally. It's funny in the footy world. You get a lot of your news just like everyone else.
1: On the back of the toilet door.
0: Yes.
1: Caltex. Or 7-Eleven there. Oh, by the way, 7-Eleven, this is a side note, 7-Eleven have got, so in Japan, 7-Elevens are everywhere. I don't know if you've
0: been to
1: Japan.
0: How good are they?
1: They are phenomenal. You can get anything you want. You can get egg sandwiches. Mm. You can get those 196s for about $3. Well, I've noticed 7-Eleven over here now have started doing egg sandwiches.
0: Really?
1: The one near Kenzo, the one at Kenzo there, or King Kingsford, very, very good.
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19: Yeah, joining us now for True Crime Tuesday, 45-year career in media, including working at the Daily Telegraph and spending 20 years as a crime and politics reporter at Channel 7 and 9. 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
20: Thanks for having me.
1: Oh, Adam, now this is, thank you very much for doing this, because as Scopey just said, Joe, you're at Channel 7, Channel 9, 45 years, and you've the crimes that you were reporting, these are some of Australia's biggest and most tragic crimes, I suppose you could call it. Take us back to how you got involved in being a crime reporter.
20: Well, I started out, I first did police rounds when I began my cadetship here in Wagga at the Daily Advertiser, a regional daily paper, and that continued when I went to 2WG, the local radio station, where I was working with Damien Ryan, with whom I'd later go on and work at Channel 9.
1: Yeah, yeah, yeah.
20: And police rounds was part of our day-to-day life then, not just crime, but tragedies, you know, car accidents, train, bus crashes, you name it. So exposure to pretty heavy grief was there from when I was a kid, basically. And with that experience under my belt, I moved to Sydney. I worked in radio for several years at WS to begin with, for 3 years, then 2CH and Triple M. And while I was at Triple M, I was producing the breakfast news there, and I thought it's probably not the most serious of career moves when you turn up and the breakfast announcer's asleep under a carpet of champagne bottles and you're chasing the sports reporter down the fire escape while he's having a joint so he can record.
1: Ooh, hang on, what was this radio station? Just want to know just seeing if there's any openings.
20: It was Triple M in its trailblazing days when you had the Mulray Bunch and they arrived with Rod Muir as their boss, like a pirate ship, and took the Sydney radio scene by storm. Yeah. And they had massive ratings success, I think 18 surveys in a row, which was a big deal back then for a music station. And it was great fun, don't get me wrong. It was the number one station, but as a journalist, it probably wasn't my most serious career move, but it did teach me things about news reading and presenting. But anyway, an opportunity came up at the Telegraph to do police rounds. And it was timely in the sense that there were huge stories happening at the time, starting with the Newcastle earthquake in 89. So I went up to cover that. And then the big story of 1990 became the granny killer. John Wayne Glover was on the loose on Sydney's Lower North Shore, killing elderly women. And that story continued.

0: right up until his arrest. And from there, from the Telegraph, I was able to build up a portfolio, if you like, of very heavy crime stories. And a job came up at Channel 7. I was only 26. The most appealing part about the police reporter's job at Channel 7 was a set of keys to a Ford Laser, which said, I'm giving you a bag of fruit to wear and a car. The bad news was that I was embarking on a marathon of misery in the pressure cooker of competition against Channel 9, which had the seasoned veteran Steve the Bar Rat Barrett as their police reporter. So it was intense. You weren't just landing on the doorsteps of grief-stricken strangers to ask for a photo in the pre-Facebook days. Mm. That was considered a bit of a win then, and having to justify your presence in terms of helping the police investigation. But you had that intense competition. So that was my first experience of the heated rivalry between 9 and 7, which one stage in the early 90s, you may recall, manifested in the 6 p.m. bingo wars. I don't know whether you remember that, but they are running bingo competitions in the news to try and attract more viewers. At the time, it was Roger Clemson taking on Brian Henderson, and then Ann Sanders came along. She had success. She brought the ratings right up. And after a stint at 7, I would end up at Channel 9, working for the enemy, as it were, and was doing it all over again. Simon Boder had been chosen to go to the London Bureau. They needed a crime reporter. I bumped into Peter Harvey one day on the road, and I think they were very keen to fill the position because none of the general reporters at 9 wanted to be doing police rounds for too long while they looked for Simon's replacement. So there was a certain amount of urgency attached to their approach, and fortunately I was chosen to work on Channel 9 at the age of 37. This is just how times have changed. I was the youngest reporter on the 6 p.m. lineup.
1: Wow.
0: At the age of 37. Yeah. So things have changed a lot since then. I think Damien Ryan was the next youngest, then Mark Burrows. We were the junior burgers. And Damo and Burrows are still going. It's incredible. Still at Channel 9, real stalwarts.
1: Adam, I want to take you back to that because I remember the granny killer, John Wayne Glover. So you've come from, as you mentioned off air, you come from, well, no, you're on here. We talk about Triple M coming from a music station. You're thrust into doing police rounds and this John Wayne Glover. Just tell us, take us back in time, because I vaguely remember it everyone was frightened. Like I don't know whether it was built up that way, but it was on the front page of the paper. It was on every radio. Sydney was really, really frightened.
0: It was. I remember a story that I wrote for the front page of the Telegraph. It was a little old lady peering out from behind a lace curtain on her front door. Her name was Mary Isles. She's probably very likely not with us now, but she was in her 80s at the time. And my opening line was, "This is the face of fear in the heart of the North Shore serial killer's terror zone. She spends every day waiting and wondering whether she's going to be next." And that really, I think, captured the anxiety that was running through the streets of the leafy, civilised lower North Shore. It was the most unlikely setting for this horrendous crime. And the fact that elderly women were being targeted really put a sick twist on it. And his capture, I know, came as an enormous relief to the very experienced homicide detectives who were looking for him. It turned out he was a travelling pie salesperson who hated his mother-in-law. And that was the psychosis behind these sadistic murders.
1: Did he?
0: Yeah, it was heavy. So heavy stuff.
1: He was classified as a serial killer. I suppose he would be.
0: Oh, he was. Absolutely.
1: And so,
0: absolutely, he was.
1: When you say he was traveling, so he was knocking on doors, literally. Is that how he got?
0: Yeah, I guess he came across. I mean, to look at John Wayne Glover, he didn't stick out. There was nothing conspicuous about his appearance. He looked like the everyman. Hmm. He looked like any other courier driver or truck driver. There was nothing about his appearance, at least, to indicate that he was a suspect. And he moved seamlessly throughout the Lower North Shore community, not under suspicion. And I can't recall, so long ago, the exact details of how they eventually identified him. My colleague Steve Barrett's written books about it. He's an encyclopedia when it comes to John Wayne Glover. But it was a very tense time because I mean, it wasn't the Belanglo State Forest, where a few years later Ivan Milat was getting up to his evil. It wasn't somewhere deep, dark and mysterious. It was Sydney's affluent Lower North Shore, an enclave for the super rich, which made this story extraordinary.
2: Adam,
0: At one point, the army was enlisted to escort elderly women home in Military Road, Mossman.
1: Yeah, well, you can't imagine
0: from
1: that
0: day
1: now.
0: To day, when with their shopping, with their string bags, or walking home from the local RSL club, there were troops from the military installation there at Balmoral enlisted to basically provide an escort for these potential victims.
2: Adam, you just mentioned in this specific case, we're talking about, I'm looking at your resume here, in your profession, through 20 years, we've got 1986 covering Anita Cobby, you've got the granny killer, yes. The backpack murders, even the Bali bombings that happened in 2002. In this profession, you're talking about it being heavy. Like, do you carry that around with you 24/7? How do you, when you're covering such big stories like this, does it just consume your everyday life for the entirety of while you're covering it?
0: It does, Justin. And compounding that subliminal misery and grief and heaviness is the intensity of the competition against your rivals within the media. So it's multi-layered.
2: Mm.
0: And back then, it was a bit like soccer. You know, we're watching the World Cup at the moment. A draw was a good result as long as you weren't beaten.
1: Mm.
0: And that's what we're striving for every night, as a realistic outcome. If you had a win, if you had the interview the other network didn't have, that was worthy of major celebration for as long as it took you to drive home, because the next morning it would start all over again. It was like Origin 24/7. And you didn't have to look at the ratings figures the next morning to know how you were travelling. You just looked at the news director's face. If it was flushed with blood, you knew his blood pressure was up and you copped a beating. So just avoided him for a start and got out the door to try and make amends just in case something you did was responsible for the dip in viewership. It was that intense.
1: Wow.
0: Just incredible.
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4: One of the men that I've had immense respect for, I'm hardly Robinson Crusoe here, BJ Lahore.
5: Oh, mate.
4: I was lucky enough, I commentated a couple of test matches for another radio station many moons ago, and I got down in Dunedin, All Black Springboks, and I get called into, they said on game day, said, Sam, need to come in. I'm like, to the team hotel. I'm like, okay, all right. It's strange. In I come. I get taken through this rabbit warren of the corridors at the team hotel. I stay down there all the time back in the day. Take me to the team room. Sit down there for about 2 minutes by myself. In walks BJ Lahore, towering over me like I'm a schoolboy. Shakes my hand, sits down, and goes, "Now, Sam, I'm about to tell you something that you can't tell anyone else."
5: Are you going to tell us now?
4: I am.
5: Okay. You said you can't tell anyone else.
4: But that was at the time.
5: Oh, okay.
4: The All Blacks are doing a new haka tonight. Now, it's called Kapro Pango. That means swirling massive black. It's for the All Blacks, by the All Blacks. It gave me all the information. He goes, "You can't tell anyone. You need to keep it to yourself."
5: You kept that a secret at the behest of BJ.
4: Well, BJ Lahore, I was afraid he'd kill me. Legitimately, if I broke BJ Lahore's trust,
5: I wouldn't have been able to talk to you.
4: I thought it was a G up.
5: No?
4: I thought it was a G-up. I thought he was winding up the rookie.
5: Man doesn't joke about the All Blacks.
4: And they tell about everybody. No, it was pretty amazing. Pretty amazing. And yeah, I managed to keep it a secret. And I was on the sideline, and he walked past me at one point and just looked at me, gave me a quiet nod. And it's the last we ever spoke of it.
5: Bloody good, isn't it? Do you know, one of the most prescient men I've ever met in my life, BJ Lahore, he knew everything that was going on with everyone. Yeah. And he had time for everyone as well. Always wanted to sit down and have a cup of tea. I was very lucky, I think, in my career because I got to cross paths and meet those gentlemen heroes, as they were, the likes of Pine and Brian Lahore, and had many an occasion with Brian. And I just, he knew people. That was his superpower. He was a great footy player, and the stories of Brian are legion, of course. You know, gone to Wellington to play a test, leaving the note for the missus, etc. But he just knew people. I remember sitting in Timaru before a Sevens tournament. We had a regional Sevens tournament down there, and there were some certain staff changes in my former employer. And he knew two figures and one who was joining the staff, and he wanted to sit down and go, and he said to me, "How do you think that's going to go?" And I said, "Might be more important for you to tell me how you think it's going to go." He goes, "Oh, I think it'll be interesting." And that was BJ to a T. He knew all the people, knew all the personalities.

0: be able to have our two, you know, best back rowers playing, you know, it makes us a good team. Maya, look, yeah, he's a crazy lad, just chills out and loves shooting basketballs at training and loves playing PlayStation. So I don't know how much thought he puts into his footy. He just turns up on the day and, you know, does his thing and never takes a backward step and stuff. So, I mean, he is only young too, and I guess what you said, the injury, it might have helped him in the long run because that doesn't burn him out. His body's feeling good. So, look, he's so good to play with. Just threat anywhere. The more games he's going to play, I guess, at the end of the year, his fitness is going to get better and hopefully going to have more impact on us. But, yeah, at the end of the day, he's just a crazy lad, just walks around the dressing room shooting hoops.
1: Drink, have you

0: has won it with 150 to go. 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Little Bros takes the lead from Arkansas Kid Don Corleone. Little Bros, it's Hayes again. Little Bros, three quarters of a length.
1: Like father, like son. Little Bros. 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
5: This is a Sport Nation Football World Cup moment. The Miracle on Grass, 1950.
6: They said it could not happen. England, giants of the game, enter the World Cup for the very first time in 1950. But in Belo Horizonte, something unimaginable unfolds. The USA strike once and hold on forever. England stunned and football history rewritten with one result.
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9: I wouldn't have counted Norway out yesterday either, and nor would our great friend Arnel Holm, who joins us out of Bodø. Arne, unfortunately, the dream has come to an end, but what have you made of Norway's run in this Football World Cup?
10: Yeah, hello, Scotty Anisi. Thank you for calling. What I would like to point out, actually, after yesterday's match, yeah, Norway lost, but they played a good game. So, but I would almost use the word beautiful, because in a world, as you know, is so polarized, with the championship so filled with politics and the connection between the FIFA president Gianni Infantino and the American president Donald Trump, it's kind of it, it's it's.

0: unrivalry, doesn't it?
1: Yeah. Yeah.
0: It's been blessed in the men's division for so long with some of the all-time greats of the game. In fact, probably the three greatest to have ever done it. But who is going to emerge in the women's draw? That is going to be interesting to watch in the coming months.
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11: 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Little Bros, 3/4 of a leg.
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4: Lydia Ko is coming back, and I am so excited about this. The best news to come through in golf, in sport, in this country. 10 years has been a long time since we've seen Liz on our shores, and she is back for the first time at Wainui Golf Club and Function Centre up there in around North Auckland, an hour north of Auckland. It's an amazing golf course, very difficult, blind shots. It's going to be a huge test for these wahine. But I think the big thing about

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11: Thank you very much, Sammy. Well, I'm very excited to have a panel, which is a rarity on the breakfast show here.

0: conversation is I feel like as rugby fans, we're very, very reserved. And I look at other sports and they're patriotic, they're so loud, they're so vocal. Is it a part of our makeup as rugby fans? Can we change? How would we get change if we're able to be vocal and loud at ground?
1: Yeah, you know, you kind of labour on a point around Christchurch. I mean, that's a pretty amazing stadium. Everyone's sitting there. It's quite warm still, even though, you know, the degrees outside are pretty chilly. So you've got an amazing atmosphere there. And I think they've, you know, Super Round and a few other things that they've done down there have really kind of changed the game a little bit on what people perceive as going to a match. I guess there's, you know, there's different elements that come into play. The guys have talked about the fan kind of coming to it. Rugby in general, as a sport, you kind of can follow, you know, I compare it to the likes of a football game. All of a sudden there's a goal and it kind of takes people by surprise. So it kind of creates that real burst of energy at any one point. Rugby, you can kind of see the try coming, you know, 30, 40 metres out, they're kind of making their way, 10 metres, 10 metres, 10 metres, and then all of a sudden there's a try. So there's not as much as a flick of a switch where you kind of create that real spark of energy. I think rugby in general, you know, the All Blacks, you go to an All Blacks game, there's a lot of people, the stadium's always full, there's a lot of black. People come to New Zealand to experience that, remember, right? So there is some sort of fan engagement already happening. They might not have that spark of energy like you see in a Phoenix game or a football match. But there certainly is, I guess, there's an energy around rugby. The city, we're down in Christchurch, when the city gets behind it, you can kind of feel the buzz around town all day. Yes, it might not be that, you know, complete spark and hooligan kind of environment, but there still is an energy around the rugby and you can kind of feel it when you're in those places.
2: Yeah, it's a fair point you make, Nick. Andrew, I mean, we've been around this business for a long time, mate. I mean, are Kiwis just a little bit reserved? Is it just representative of who we are and how we like to watch sports events?
3: Yeah, there's no question. And I host a quiz at a golf club every Tuesday, and even last night we had a full round of the next lyric, which is always a bit of fun because people, you're trying to get people not to sing out loud, and inevitably they do, and they end up singing the lyrics and giving the answer. But moments like that, they are, even in doing that though, New Zealanders are reserved. And we are, as a nation, I think, reasonably conservative, and tend to sit and wait and make sure we do the right thing. And yet, you look at our sporting history, and there are moments, and the greatest sporting atmosphere I'll ever be in was having the privilege of calling the All Whites win to qualify in 2010. Yeah. Now, I mean, anyone that was in that stadium in Wellington, that was out of this world, and that goes to the point that Dale was making about a full stadium. So you know, get our facilities fit for purpose and creating that atmosphere. And I've always felt, and Auckland's had the same conversation about a stadium that's fit for Auckland FC. If you create in New Zealand a 12 to 15,000 seater rectangular for football, you create the demand, you create the urgency to be a part of it, and you will help build something very special, and you will help fans come out of their shells. So that's certainly a part of it. But no question, Scotty, and I heard you the other day talking about your trip. We've just got back from 6 weeks in the UK, and there's no question, in a sporting sense, we are conservative as a nation, generally speaking, despite the fact there's been some wonderful moments through our history.
4: Alarm gone off? Check on Scotty and Izzy from 6 a.m. We'll catch you up on everything you've missed overnight and hopefully give you a laugh before work too.
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9: Te Tuhiki Terangi Lewis joins us on the line. Morena, how are you getting on?
10: Yeah, good morning, Morena. Doing well.
9: Thanks so much for joining us. Congratulations. Looking forward to another new experience for you and the team.
10: 100%. Super excited for Glasgow and just another experience. Hey, it's been a year for us, so yeah.
9: Mm. Tell us about your background, a little bit about your tattoo, because a lot of people might not know too much about you, how you've developed your career in 3x3 basketball, where you're from and what you do outside playing the game.
10: At the moment I'm living in Tauranga, but I grew up in Hamilton, went to a little Māori school and then spent 3 years at Hamilton Boys High, and then moved again to Ngātā Te Wharekura and played basketball throughout that whole time. So basketball has been a huge part of the journey. And then 3-on-3 just kind of came about last year. I got the opportunity to trial for the team and made it. And it's been like us, this little group of us for the last two years, and just been getting better over time. So outside of basketball at the moment, I'm a teacher aide, so I work at Bethlehem College in Tauranga, and I just hang out in a year six class and try and teach them math while I learn it at the same time. So it's pretty cool.
9: That's so good.
11: Awesome. Hey, Tatuhi, Izzy here, bro. Appreciate you jumping on. Like, tell us about the team as well. And I know you all of you live in different cities, so I can imagine that's a challenge. So how do you ensure and remain focused and connected throughout being apart from each other?
10: It's been definitely been a challenge for myself. Last year I did a stint doing 3-on-3 overseas for 6 months, and so that was like my first taste of like professional 3-on-3, and going from that where you're like living in the environment with your team, training with them every day, to being on different parts of the country trying to work on your game by yourself. It's been a real challenge, and I think hopefully in the future it's something that we can

0: that dream. And honestly, like, I don't think I can only see gold, you know, like, I don't think there's anywhere we lose. that's terrible to say. I think you don't say that, but we have a really good chance. I think we really have a good chance. We've had a great preparation towards it. We've lost some games that we've learned a lot from, and I think we've just kept getting better over time. And you know, there's nothing that a Asia Cup gold medal doesn't give us. Like, it should give us more than enough confidence to go to Commonwealth Games and do that.
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2: 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And how does that feel for you? 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
3: 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And I got to wear the jersey, the 7 jersey, for the first time against France. Definitely pretty special. Just want to take it with both hands and keep earning my spot there.
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1: The Warriors are back home and feeling good after a convincing win 32-6 over the Tigers, keeping their place inside the top four. 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The Warriors against the Dragons. 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

0: Mia, I really appreciate that. And how can us Kiwi farmers, I shouldn't say us because I'm happily married, but how can Kiwi farmers get involved with Howdy? How can they download that?
1: Yeah, so because Howdy is so great and so tailored to farmers, I've made it really easy. So you just got to jump onto the App Store if you're using an iPhone or the Google Play Store if you're using an Android and just search for Howdy or Howdy Dating and, yeah, just download it and fill out your profile.
0: Download it and don't put those hunting and fishing photos in.
1: Exactly. And make sure you jump on it pretty quickly because we've got the first 30 days free just in June. So, don't dawdle.
0: Awesome. 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

0: falling off waterfalls in a kayak and all the white water. Tell us about some of your hardships that you went through.
1: Yeah, we certainly did some expeditions over the years that were fairly hair-raising. I did a five-day trip in northern Uganda on the Nile River, where we did a 100-kilometre stretch of river that had only been successfully done a few times, and there was I think it had the highest population of Nile crocodiles in the world. It had the highest concentration of hippos in the world. There was some rebel activity there, and all that combined with big whitewater. So that's always a standout that I talk about as one of the real hairy trips. And in terms of injuries, yeah, I'm reminded of them every morning when I wake up, including this morning. My first major one was in northern Thailand. I flew there from California to film a series with the Discovery Channel.

0: probably in better shape when I came back from the injury than I was going into it. Just, you know, like I'd said, just because I'd really concentrated on coming back strong because I didn't want to bust myself up again.
1: Yeah, yeah, plenty of rehab. It must have been a really, you know, a lot of time in the gym or with physio. I want to talk about your filmmaking as well, because you say content creation, but insane filmmaker, you were one of the first kind of, I guess, product testers with GoPro, weren't you, when it still had triple A batteries?
0: Yeah, yeah, you've done your research. Yeah, that was, I'd really had an interest in photography and videography going through school, and that came around the same time that I started to get serious about my kayaking, mainly because I was going back to school and telling my mates all these stories of the places we were going and the things I was doing, and they thought I was, you know, talking out a hole in my head. So I decided to...
1: Had to prove them wrong.
0: Yeah, started making some home videos, and the benefit of that was it actually gave me something that I could go back and, you know, put on TV. This was obviously pre-YouTube, or put photos in magazines, and that really helped me get those early sponsors that kind of created the career that that I didn't know existed. And yeah, it was actually through a adventure magazine in New Zealand that they got given one of the first generation, well, actually not the first generation, but one of the very early GoPros that up until that point we'd been really trying to create a way that we could have that first person point of view from the kayak. And we'd tried everything from strapping full VHS cameras on our head with waterproof housings to having separate lenses that would strap to our helmet that would then go into a waterproof box inside our kayak. And so then when that GoPro came along, I was like, man, this is going to really revolutionize what we do and or what we were trying to create. And it certainly did, but they've come a long way since that first one. The AAA batteries didn't like cold water, and the picture quality looked like it had been filmed on a potato. But it was, yeah, I mean, I still use GoPros. I've been talking to the guys at GoPro this morning, actually, you know, that they've become a massive support of everything I do, and those cameras really, really revolutionised how we captured our adventures.
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0: world record for a swordfish for 60 kilo line class. And they said, oh, I don't know, I'll ring you back. And they rang me back and they said, are you sitting down? And I said, yeah. And they said, Nikki, you just smashed a 65-year standing record by 17 kilos. And that's, I was like, huge. Oh my God, I couldn't believe it. It was insane.
1: And does that record still stand today?
0: Yeah, yeah. But what I also didn't realize is that it was the IGFA all tackle world record. So it owns all the line class records as heaviest swordfish in the world by a female under IGFA, which is mind blowing because here was me thinking I was going to get the 10 kilo record with 120 kilo fish, but the universe had different plans. It was just crazy.
1: You just went straight for the big one, eh?
0: Well, I didn't really even mean to. It just kind of happened, but it was like, yeah, it was a bad day to be a swordfish, but it was probably the best day of my life, if I'm honest.
1: The universe really pulled through with that alignment for you, didn't it? Thank you so much for your time on the show, Nikki. I'm sure we'll catch up again soon when your show launches on the 4th of June.
0: Yes, amazing. Thank you.
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1: Hey there, and welcome to another edition of the local game here on Sport Nation, bringing you sports with more of a down-home, grassroots, local feel. And coming your way in this hour, Chris White, the reigning GR86 championship champion in motorsport, who also won the Motorsport New Zealand Elite Academy Week with seven other motorsport athletes to vie against. So we'll have a chat to him about how important that win has been. Also, Josh Arnold, the Auckland FC head of football school, about school holiday programs and a little bit more about who he is. Now, how about this one? Have you heard about the Guy and Gal Challenge, the tough guy and Gal Challenge? No? Well, you're about to, and you'll hear it from a man who's a familiar voice here on Sport Nation, the young man that called our supercars coverage in, Steve Daniel. And we'll do a whole lot more, so stick around. This is the local game here on Sport Nation. Let's go.

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1: Do you think Perth might have been interested in?
2: For sure. Definitely.
3: Well, it'd be a good buy for Perth. You talk about a team that's building. You use the reference of the Dolphins.
2: Well, are they building? Because I'm not building anything. They haven't signed anybody. They are 3 months away from

0: case when you're doing things. You're not with your work colleagues. You're with your family when it comes to this. So he's got a great team that get him behind it. We do the courses. We ride around. We have fun. At the end of the day, we sit around. We finish at 2 o'clock in the afternoon most days too, which is fantastic in comparison to some of the events that I do. And, sit around, have a beer at the end of it and talk about what's going to happen tomorrow. But, yeah, he's done. I think he started thinking this would be a great idea, and I'm sure there's many times over the years that he's thought this is really a stupid idea, but he's got his finger in a lot of pies as such, he really enjoys it, and he puts on a good show. He's done it for 25 years, so a lot of it's just a copy and paste. And, you know, when I go to this location, I'll use this joke. You know, when I go to that location, I'll use that one, which I must say that was the best thing about going to Narrawahia. You know why?
1: No.
0: Narrawahia is the greatest place to cross, the best place to cross the Waikato River. Why? Because it's Narrawahia.
1: Oh. And on that note, I thank you. So, Narrawahia, that's actually really good. When's the next tough guy and girl challenge, Stevie?
0: So, look, all the information is on the website and the ability to log in and look at it. So we have got four more events. Our next one, I think, is possibly next week. I should tell the person I'm working for that I won't get work for a couple of days, which is at Bay Park, the home of the B1NZ, the home of everything else, and the home of the Tough Guy and Girl Challenge. So that's in Bay Park. It might be next week or the week following. From there, we go up to the Pukekohe. So we'll go and do another event up there. Then we move on to Kumu, which will take care of the wider Auckland areas. So we go to South Auckland, those Auckland areas, and then we go back to the home of the Tough Guy and Girl, which I can't remember the name of the place, but it used to be known as Kiwi Ranch, across the road from Hell's Gate. And 25 years ago, we sort of started there, and we're back there to finish it off. And it's a brilliant, it's a great event. It's a great, like, an excuse to have mud all over you and have a whole heap of fun, mate.
1: Steve Daniel, I'm not sure whether you're the tough guy or the tough girl.
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4: This is the local game and time to talk football with the head of Auckland FC's football school in the form of Josh Arnold, running a football program this past week. Josh, thanks for joining us on the local game. Let's find out about you first of all, right? Who's Josh Arnold?
5: Hey, yeah, pleasure to be on. Josh Arnold, I am freshly over from the UK, actually. Have recently been running the football operations of London's largest football charity. Have moved over here about 3 months ago, so very much fresh to Auckland and fresh to Auckland FC. But what an exciting time to be joining the club.
4: Okay, yeah, let's just stop here. London's largest football charity? Please explain.
5: Yeah, so... We joined Bloomsbury Football Foundation about 6 years ago. And in those 6 years, we grew from a startup working out of a basement office in central London to delivering football to 6,000 young people across the city. And the aim of that football charity was basically to remove all the barriers to participation. So getting young people from all different backgrounds onto the pitch. And my role was to oversee all of the operations and making sure that the experience was as elite as it possibly can be. And yeah, I'm here now in Auckland to do the same with Auckland FC.
4: Yeah, hang on, I'm not done with you yet on the England thing. That's got, I'm fascinated on this one. So how about chances or grounds to play on to start with?
5: Yeah, I mean, like, some amazing opportunities. Obviously, London's an amazing place to play football, so I've been privileged to go and coach sessions on the pitch at Wembley Stadium and the Emirates and Stamford Bridge and all those ones that you're familiar with, which is an amazing experience. But also for the young people to get them on the pitch and give them opportunities working in professional football academies. So there was pathways into all of the Premier League, Championship, League One, League Two clubs who were all looking for, I guess, the next superstar young talent. And our job was to, I guess, find those superstar players at the age of six, all the way up to the age of 18 and transition them into professional academies as well as just giving them the best possible football experience. Because for me, like, football's beyond like just the professional game, right? It's also the participation that's super important, the life skills that can be learned through the game as well.
4: Where does the funding come for something like that?
5: Yeah, it's pretty varied. So we would be going for government funding, also corporate social responsibilities to some of the bigger organizations in the city, basically delivering football programs and wanting to get involved and to support. So our role there was to find the companies that were willing to support and make sure that they had, finding the funding that they had available to give to us.
4: With something like that, and you said you've put through 6,000 people, and I assume it's still going, did you feel at some stage or at times you saved lives?
5: Yeah, I think like football has an incredible power to change lives, for sure. I think... obviously the benefits go much beyond the pitch as well. So you've got obviously the mental health benefits that are huge, and particularly at the moment, like, London's not an easy place to be. There's like a huge cost of living crisis. We had refugees coming in from all different countries, coming from war zones. Like, it's not an easy place to be. So to be able to get them off the streets or out of hotels and into football environments where they could feel safe and enjoy their football was genuinely incredible. So, yeah, look, it definitely changes lives and, look, potentially...

0: need to defend their crown led by the majestic Maradona. But Cameroon are unfazed. They defend like warriors. They strike like lightning.
1: On the goal! Basically, has given Cameroon the lead.
0: They do the impossible. Argentina falls on opening night and the world sits up and pays attention.
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4: Big opinions, big names and the biggest stories in sports. 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
8: This is the local game brought to you by Farmlands. Time to talk motorsport with the winner of the Motorsport New Zealand Elite Academy, which was run last week, a week ago, and ran for a whole week at the Otago University campus. It's the reigning GR86 champion, Chris Whitey. He joins us now on the local game. Mate, congratulations. It's been a good week now. Is it sunk in that you beat seven other motorsport athletes to this mini crown?
9: Yeah, thanks, Stephen. It started to sink in now. I sort of stated a bit earlier that the intentions weren't purely to win it going in. I was more focusing on the pluses I can get out of the week. And I think it's definitely benefited me so far, but I didn't realise how much positives were going to come out of winning it. Like the amount of support I've had since Saturday.

on Sunday last week, and we're basically straight into it. And from there on, we had about 6 o'clock starts in the morning, and we did a good eight to ten hours of classroom work a day, then an extra two or three fitness sessions throughout the days. And we worked a lot on nutrition, S&C, so fitness, media, PR, and recovery.

0: over that week, and then it might influence the next generation to do that academy next year.
1: Wow, that's really really cool, mate. But GT4 is just a pit stop, so to speak. What's on the horizon for Chris White?
0: So actually, currently right now, I'm driving from Christchurch to Auckland to pick up a TA2 Mustang. So that is the next step of my journey over the summer. We'll be competing in New Zealand in the NZ TA2 Championship, and then from there on, we'll hopefully have some good success in that and then jump over to Australia to compete in their championship.
1: Okay, and then, there must be a goal somewhere along the way here.
0: And then after that, if I'm doing what I need to be doing off the track to promote myself, it will be ultimate goal at the end of the line is V8 supercars. So that's why we've gone TA2. It's the V8s, big muscle cars. So we think that's a good stepping stone in the correct direction.
1: Do you think you would have to go Super 2 first, or do you think you could jump straight from a TA2 into a supercar?
0: I believe we will have to do the Super 2 series first, just to give us another preparation, you could say. So you don't want to jump straight to the main game, and it's very hard to get noticed if you don't do Super 2. So we can play my cards right, and with all my supporters and everything, that is the goal. TA2, Super 2, yeah, supercars.
1: You sound one pretty happy driver right now, mate. You're looking forward to Darwin?
0: Yep, it's gonna be awesome. Get back in the GT4 Supra, the Toyota. So I'm pretty eager to have another crack over there.
1: Chris White, reigning GR86 champion here in New Zealand and winner of the Motorsport New Zealand Elite Academy. Congratulations, bud. Go well. Travel safe.
0: Thank you. I appreciate it.
1: It is hard not to get excited when you talk to someone like Josh Lord, who is just full of enthusiasm, coming to a brand new country and seeing the desire and need for young men and women to want to play football. So Auckland FC have certainly got a winner on their hands there with their head of football school, Josh Lord. Thanks to all the guests today. I've got to say, Shiraz Soysa, who was the commentator for the Iron Blacks in American football, who beat Australia last week at Trust Adam, really made me feel good about the future for a lot of young Pacifica athletes who sort of gravitate towards that old contact idea of full contact American football. But the fact is, flag football is here. It is here to stay and does promise to be something very special. So if you've got something local, make sure you get in touch with us. But this is The Local Game. It's all about what you're doing at grassroots level, and we'd love to keep talking to you. So keep it right here. The Local Game on Sport Nation.
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8: Very good morning to you. Welcome into the Mail Run ahead of another big Saturday of racing. No Mark Stafford today. I am in off the bench. Great to have your company ahead of racing at New Plymouth and Ruakaka as well. Sam Lashes, Casey alongside me. Morning to you. Always good to wake up on a Saturday ahead of a Saturday race day and an All Blacks test.
9: Absolutely. One of the great weekends of sport is upon us. Unfortunately, a doubleheader tonight in Auckland with the Warriors and the All Blacks, but two great sporting fixtures, but preceded by two pretty handy domestic cards. And I'll tell you what, July 18th, you wake up, you see a good four at Ruakaka. You see why they call it the winterless North guy.
8: Well, that is exactly right. We've got a bit coming up for you today. We'll go around the grounds very shortly and find out exactly about those track conditions at both venues. We'll chat to Sam Williams. Aaron Layton is going to join us. Robbie Patterson, Donna Logan, Sam Collett, Peter Locke, Amber Riddell, Ryan Foote and Thad Taylor. But time now to get up north to Ruakaka, where Murray Marshall, who is the interim track manager, is with us. Murray, a very good morning to you. How have you dawned in terms of the weather up there this morning?
10: Yeah, how are you? The weather's really good. Fine, sunny day. Just typical Northland day.
8: Yeah, that's the way. That's what we want to hear. And from what I'm reading, on July 18, you've come up with a good track. Tell us about the surface.
10: Yeah, it's unbelievable, isn't it? It's this time of the year to get a good four track. The track is it's in good order, plenty of grass on it, and it came out to a good four yesterday afternoon. So, like, it's just in a good four, so it's plenty of cushion there for them. It should be good racing.
9: Morning, Murray. Sam here. I see the rails out 3 metres from last week, and so talk to us about the surface and any expected pattern there today up there at Ruakaka?
10: No, I don't think there'll be any pattern. They all should have a fair chance. We had to shift it out. There's a little bit of damage from last week,

0: I think she's certainly a very good place money. So Prima Bella, there in the ninth at Victoria.
1: Okay, outstanding. Just before we let you go with the first foal not too far away, how would you rate your midwife skills?
0: Guys, I tell you what, I look forward to foaling. I really do. It is one of the joys and the real satisfying parts of the industry, bringing these new ones into the world, and when they get up on their feet and start walking around, it's pretty special. Looking forward to it.
1: It certainly is. You and your team do a great job as well, mate. Thanks as always for joining us. Have a good day.
0: Happy punting.
1: Good man. You too, Sam Williams, there out of Little Avondale Stud. We'll take a quick break here on the Mail Run. On the other side, we find out about potentially a few more winners. Aaron Layton kicks us off.
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1: Welcome back into the Mail Run here on Trackside and Sport Nation as well. Great to have your company. Time now to welcome in our next guest, and that is jockey Aaron Layton. Aaron, morning to you.
10: Good morning. Thanks for having me on.
1: No, thank you for joining us. Let's start with your runners, and you've got one in the very first of the day, the maiden for the two-year-olds and the three-year-olds over the 1,200. And I think this is probably your most interesting runner of the day in Rotten Tommy, who's had a funny old start to his career. I think if people watched his race day starts, they probably wouldn't go near backing him, having run off the track a couple of times and not featuring really in his other run. But, gee, his trial was Pride of Jenny-esque winning in Whanganui. Does it feel like perhaps his race day tendencies are behind him, do you think?

0: poor ever since, so I can't work her out. So she's going to have to do something today, otherwise she'll be in the broodmare paddock.
1: Okay, and Illustrious was a good, tough win first up. Wide draw, not ideal, but seems a progressive horse, Robbie.
0: He does. He's a lovely big horse. He's going to make a lovely winter galloper. I just hope that the two-week gap, second up, is not too short.

0: back, and it was nearly a year ago today that he won, albeit he's got a bigger weight to cart. But he has a strong rider in Sam Collard on him. So I think I know he likes the track. I know he's taken on some better company than this today. So he isn't ruled completely out of the equation. But obviously Girls has a weight advantage.
1: Yeah, positive way to finish the day in store for you, I think, Donna. And across the card, up there in the Winterless North, what would be your best on the program to get a winner?
0: Oh, I'm going to go Summit Rendezvous in the first.
1: Okay.
2: Very good. Well, that would be a great way to kick off your day, where you've got a few handy runners by the looks of things. Very best of luck to you, Donna. Thank you very much for joining us.
0: Thanks, guys. Have a good one.
2: Yeah, you too. Donna Logan, of course, who trains these days in just south of Auckland, but spent a lot of time up north, and will take a pretty handy group of runners up to Ruakaka for this afternoon. We'll take a quick break here on the Mail Run, continue to find some winners for you on the other side.
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2: Welcome back into the Mail Run. Let's find out some more of that information and get to our very next guest, who is Sam Collett, who will ride up at Ruakaka this morning. Sam, morning to you. Thanks for joining us.
9: Morning. Yes, no, thank you. It's looking like an all right day down here in Auckland, so hopefully the weather's the same up at Whangarei.
2: Yep, they say it is, and they'll be racing on a good four, or you'll be racing on a good four, which is always a positive sign. And the first, the maiden over the 1800, Wantmore has had a couple of decent trials. What can she produce on race day, do you think?
9: I was just thinking, geez, I hope it's not 1800
2: metres.
9: I think it's only 1200.
2: 1200, my apologies. Yes, it is.
9: I was thinking, geez, I've done my form terribly for this. I think from the soft gate, she's a filly that's obviously having her first run. First start at the races, I should say, and there's a couple of horses with a little bit of experience in that, but from that draw I think she should be able to lob a nice spot, and it'd be nice to get a result with her, obviously, for the Waikato stud team and Team Pike as well.
2: Okay, in race two over the 2100, I'm pretty sure I've got that one right, Bosch backs up after leading them up in the Whangarei Gold Cup last week. How will he benefit in a drop back to ratings?

0: do something there. But yeah, he'll just be going around for a fitness run to get ready for the National League.
1: Well, that would be a pretty good way to end the day. We'll take a look at your book of runners for the entire day. Amber, do you have a best for the afternoon?
0: I'll say Clermont will be my best for the day. She's paying
1: $4
0: or something.
1: So, yeah, $4.60 from that $4 quote, and she certainly does look a great chance. All right, well, thank you very much for giving up your time, Amber. We do appreciate it. Safe riding and the very best of luck to you.
0: Thank you very much.
1: Good stuff. Amber Adele there, who will ride at New Plymouth. We'll take another quick break here on the Mail Run. On the other side, we continue to find you some winners. We're still going to catch up with Peter Locke, Ryan Foote and Thad Taylor before we're done and dusted.
2: Holy, my ride's going to be how much?
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1: 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Great to have your company, and we continue to find some winners for you. Peter Locke joins us now. Peter, very good morning to you as you have your runners down at New Plymouth, and I think you've got three really good chances as well. We'll start with your runner in the first and No More Pennies, who never runs a bad race, was rewarded for consistency last start as well. How will that extra 150 metres suit? I know it doesn't seem like a lot, but he looked like he had plenty left in the tank in that last win.
12: Yeah, good morning everybody, and thanks for having me on. I hope I don't let you all down. 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

0: thought, you know, when Belgium were really struggling, De Bruyne wasn't at it, Lukaku was not fit, Doku had to duck away for the birth of his child and things. Who carried that Belgian side, either from right wing or from 10? It was Leandro Trossard. 2 goals, 2 assists. He created a big chance in every game for the Belgians, and I think he just orchestrated everything really well. Everything went through him.
1: He's just a smart footballer, right?
0: Yeah.
1: He finds space neatly. He knits it together. He is so versatile, right? Who else on that right-hand side? This is a little bit tricky.
0: Well, I mean,
1: Michael Olise started on the right-hand side. You remember half, and then at half-time he was dragged into the number 10 position and he caught fire. Olise's done his best football for Bayern on the right-hand side of the park. So if I'm trying to crowbar in another player, it's probably against the spirit of this team because he only played 45 minutes on the right. But Michael Olise, another player, had a great tournament.
0: Yeah.
1: Okay. Subdued against Spain, but he wasn't the only Frenchman to suffer that.
0: No, exactly. And I think it's, you look at, you know, you talked about a lack of depth at left back in this tournament. I think you could say the same on the right, right? England went through, what, 3 or 4 players on the right. The French had Dembele there, who was rocks and diamonds. The Brazilians, they chopped and changed a bit on that side as well. I don't think anybody's particularly happy with what their options are on the right. You mentioned the 10 earlier.
1: There's Lamine Yamal, but he's probably only getting back to his best in the last couple of games.
0: Exactly.
1: And that's due to ill health.
0: Yeah, exactly. He was injured, and he hasn't quite been on fire, but as you say, he's heating up at the right time. My number 10 has 25 successful dribbles of this tournament, 3 more than Yamal in second. He's got 8 goals and 4 assists in 7 games. Yeah. His name is Leo Messi. Have you heard of him?
1: Next. Next. Odegaard had a good tournament.
0: Yes. No notes on that one. And then on the left-hand side, there are a few options here. Vinny Jr. was an option.
1: Start of the tournament, he was good.
0: He was good, but they didn't go that deep. But a guy that really
1: grabbed
0: my attention.
1: We're going to have a bolter, don't we?
0: Yeah, and this is my bolter. Is Julian Quiñones of Mexico. 4 goals and an assist in 5 games. You know what his top speed is, Daniel, at this tournament? 35.9 kilometres an hour. He ran, not in a car, he ran that speed.
1: Gee, that's sneaky quick.
0: It's real sneaky quick. And he's got a goal conversion rate of 29%. So 29% of all of his shots went in.
1: Yeah, incredible. Okay, I like this. Yeah, yep. Quiñones. Vinny did start well, but getting bundled out of that early stage, and at least Mexico won a knockout game for the first time.
0: Yeah.
1: In a long time.
0: A long time. Good luck, mate.
1: So you can't have Kane. You can't have Kane and Haaland and Mbappe.
0: So I'm going Mbappe. 8 goals, 3 assists. Much more of a driving force, I thought, at this tournament than he was at Qatar. Qatar, he drifted in and out of games. So I've gone him over Haaland and Kane for me. You?
1: Nice. Yeah. Yeah, he's frightening. He is frightening. And he just loves this stage. Pretty good 11. What have we missed? Let us know. 8833, Rick.
0: Yeah,
1: should we get to preview in the final after this?
0: Yeah, let's do that. And we'll also hear about a new signing for the Wellington Phoenix who's so good they named a stadium after him.
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7: 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We're here Tuesday to Friday as we break down the big sporting stories. Hear from the headline makers and the ones writing them. Have your say throughout the show, 0800 150 811, or text your feedback, 8833. We love hearing.

0: on.
1: Okay, those are our thoughts. What are yours? 8833 is the text line. You can hit us. And I said before that the Phoenix have signed a bloke so good they named a stadium after him. Henry Gray, out of Ipswich Town on loan, a Kiwi who's played in the Under-20 World Cup all three games in Chile last year, is going to be the Phoenix number one for the coming season.
0: Big man. 6'4", was originally with the Phoenix youth setup, got promoted to the senior side, never played because he then went off and joined Ipswich. He's been on loan, hasn't played a lot of football, but there's big raps on him, right? And we know what such an important position that is. And they missed out on Sarpreet Singh. They had an offer on the table. He's gone to Portugal, the second tier of Portuguese football.
1: So good news,
0: bad news in the same breath for the Knicks.
1: Or good news, depending on how you saw Sarpreet Singh's World Cup and return to the Phoenix in the last season. All right, Daniel, I'll let you go, and we'll let you get to Thad Taylor on the Saturday session.
0: Hey, Rick, it's been a joy doing this world tournament with you. I know I won't be speaking to you on Monday in the immediate aftermath, but we'll catch up with a man, a former All-White, long-time football commentator, a man who's watched 101 of 102 games thus far of the Football World Cup. Mr. David Choate will be in your rather large shoes, mate. Tip of the cap to you. It's been awesome.
1: Yeah, likewise, mate. Go well. Have a great weekend. Enjoy that World Cup final, everyone.

0: 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Kick off 9 a.m. tomorrow, right here on Sport Nation. Mornings with Rick and Chappie.
1: And joining us now is the All Black number 7, Luke Jacobson. How does that feel for you? As a kid who grew up porting the All Blacks, to have that number 7 on your back on a regular basis.
2: Yeah, like you said, there's a rich history behind it, isn't there? 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Definitely pretty special. 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

0: by, a little chat on cricket. We will try to pay tribute to arguably one of the finest cricketers. It's not arguably. He is one of the finest cricketers ever to grace the field. Sir Garfield Sobers has passed away. Luke Ronke's leaving the Black Caps. And the World Cup one day draw is out. If anyone can make sense of that, you're a better person than I. It's so complicated, Huck. So complicated. Grant will join us. And in the final hour of the program, we'll have the good, the bad, and the ugly of the sporting week. The sporting tips you should run a mile from. And we'll look at hoops with Huckleberry. Because the Chicago Bulls fan has fallen in love. Fallen deeply, madly in love over the last 7 days. I'm smiling again, Huck. Life is good again. Life is good.
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0: Didn't make the cut. Yeah, some big names. Justin Rose didn't make the cut, I'm pretty sure. So commiserations to Dan Hillier. But great to see we've got two Kiwis heading in to the weekend as far as the Open Championship at Royal Birkdale. Elsewhere, well, tributes are flooding in for arguably the finest cricketer ever to grace a field, as Sir Garfield Sobers, Gary Sobers, widely regarded as one of the world's best ever, has passed away at 89. Sobers represented the West Indies in 93 tests from 1954 to 1934, earning a reputation for his aggressive batting, versatility with both pace and spin, and also excellent in the field. Yeah, Gary Sobers, in his 20 years as a test cricketer, look this up, Huck, no one scored more test runs than he did in his time, and he was fifth on the list of most test wickets in that same period. This is a guy who could open the bowl and come back bowl finger spin, and then just for shits and giggles bowl left arm wrist spin too. Good in the field. Started off not as a batsman, and his highlight was 365. And, Huck, as I play your clip, fairly modest man.
1: I was picked for the West Indies team in 1954 as a bowler. I batted at number 9. I wasn't picked as a batsman. You know, my batting developed. Although I knew that I could bat, I was sent down there. I worked on it.
2: You went on to make the record test score, didn't you? 365, was it? 364?
1: I got lucky.
0: Tell you what, Huck, if you and I got that, we would not be saying that.
3: Pure skill.
0: We'd be telling everyone how amazing we are.
3: Yeah.
0: A surging Kiwi UFC fighter Navarro Sterling is set to face the soonest test of his fledging career yet. The City Kickboxing product will square off with former light heavyweight champion Jan Blakovic. Is that how you say it? Vitz?
3: I'm That'll terrible do. That'll
0: Polish
3: do.
0: Names. I'm really sorry. At the UFC fight night in Belgrade, that's August 2nd. Elsewhere, New Zealand Warriors-bound Will Warbrick has had his Melbourne Storm career cut prematurely short, suffering a ruptured Achilles tendon against the Roosters on Friday night. More on this a little bit later. And how exciting is this? Where's Grant Elliott when you need him? Liam Lawson has had a strong, solid opening day at Formula One's Belgian Grand Prix, posting a top 10 time in practice.
4: I mean, listen, we're talking about practice. Not a game. We're talking about practice.
3: Well, I haven't played that in so long, yes. Daniel. That's great stuff, that.
0: It's great. Yeah, the scheduling hasn't helped us out.
3: No, it hasn't.
0: All right, we'll talk international rugby after this. We'll do that with Wyatt Crockett from All Black Front Rower. Stay with us.
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0: 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When it's time for the action, we bring that too. 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
5: Great song. Great song, Huck. Great song choice. You could have also rolled with DJ Khaled's All I Do Is Win, because our next guest basically is the DJ Khaled of New Zealand Rugby. All he did was win, win, win, no matter what. You'll like this stat, Huck. According to New Zealand Rugby Stats, with qualification of having played a minimum of 30 test matches, our next guest has the highest winning percentage of any international rugby player ever. Pretty darn good. And I could single him. He is the sole reason Ireland and the All Blacks is now a modern day rivalry. That is fabulous, because he didn't play at Soldier Field, did you, White Crockett? If you were there, White Crockett, we would have kept them in their bloody little box. Welcome to the show, White. How are you doing?
6: I'm really well, thank you. Thanks for that very kind introduction, team. I did miss that game against the Irish at Soldier Stadium. I was in the stand. It was a tough day at the office, but the next week was pretty special.
5: Yeah, it was 21-9. You bounced back, right? But we can really pinpoint that as where things change. With all due respect to Irish rugby, which is rich of history, there was, I don't know, from my perspective watching them, I never felt they had the belief that they could do it. And they obviously did it at Soldier Field. And did you sense things had changed then? Or was this a side that you had seen had been growing over time?
6: Yeah, look, I think under Joe Smith, at that period, they were just getting better and better and, you know, getting closer and closer. But like you say, they probably never really had the belief until that day. And, you know, and from that moment, it's been one of the great rivalries of the last 10 years. It's a game that we look forward to. There's been some pretty intense moments in those games, and it's so exciting tonight, isn't it? Can't wait.
5: Yeah, no, I cannot wait. Did things switch inside the All Blacks camp after that loss? Because I do remember, you know, Shag made some pithy comments. He was always good at those, but it did seem from the outside those test matches took on greater status from an All Blacks perspective. Is that a right way to describe it?
6: Yeah, look, I think you're always, naturally when you have a real strong competition and there's a genuine fear of losing to a side, that creates an extra edge within the group. And, through that period,

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1: The journey comes down to this. 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The FIFA World Cup final, Spain against Argentina. Kickoff 7 o'clock Monday morning, right here on Sport Nation. 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
2: 22 away from 12. We'll talk some cricket in a moment. Firstly, Dean's been waiting a while. Dino, welcome.
3: Yeah. Morning, guys. Nervous,
2: good morning.
3: To be brutally honest. A little bit nervous.
2: So am I.
3: I had a look through that team that played in Wellington last year, and I think there's 9 playing today. Now, I don't know this. I mean, I hope I'm wrong, but there's no Hurricane forwards in this All Black forward pack, and except for Artie and Ethan, the Hurricanes destroyed those players that are running out today. Now, I don't believe Ireland

0: We'll catch you up on everything you've missed overnight and hopefully give you a laugh before work too.
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10: 8833, keep your messages coming through to us. Brian P's taking the time. Thank you, Brian. He writes, went from Dunedin to Christchurch, I think 1969, to see Garfield Sobers play. He scored a duck, but Seymour Nurse scored 258. He was a very classy player. He was also one of the great names in all of sport, Seymour Nurse, isn't it?
11: Was he quite sick?
10: Very good.
11: Sorry.
10: But Brian was like, oh my God, I've come on. I want to see Cigar Food. He's got a duck.
11: That'd be annoying.
10: That Seymour's come to the party. Carlos writes, hi all. Was it Sue Garfield Sobers, whom also hit six sixes in a row? Stay tuned, Carlos. That is all I'll say. Stay tuned. Some writes, delusional Dino. And Irish John writes, so in Dino's eyes, every opposition the All Blacks player pricks, as he has just said, writes John. I'm clearly not as confident as Dino as far as the Irish tonight, Irish John. I have respect for them. I have respect for them. Others clearly do not. Back up for this.
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